0: raising awareness and funds for child sex abuse prevention and counselling. In local sport, Grafton Hockey's senior grand finals are underway this Saturday with six matches from 10:30 in the morning and the men's first grade decider under lights from 5:30. That's some of what's making local news and sport today for Thursday, September 10.
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2: 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That's our gig guide for this week. 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
7: It's remaining partly cloudy today. We're heading for 22. Tomorrow, a shower or two in the forecast, 11 to 22 for Friday. Over the weekend, at this stage, a shower or two in the forecast for Saturday, partly cloudy on Sunday.
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That's usually a pretty good way to do it there, step by step, one foot in front of the other on a Thursday morning. Hello, James Applewhite here. Better music and more of it on the way very shortly from Sade. Some more local homegrown music with Sean Kay coming up right now. Here's The Script, and this is Superheroes here at Loving Life.

0: There we are, Sian Kay and Unhinged. Some more local homegrown music here at Loving Life 103.1. James here this morning. Today, it's remaining partly cloudy and we're heading for a top this afternoon of 22 degrees. Now, tomorrow, make sure you're listening to the Country Lunch Pack here at Loving Life 103.1. Becky Cole joins the Country Lunch Pack ahead of a concert this weekend around our beautiful region. Becky's performing at the McLean Bowling Club on Saturday. Doors open at 6:30 p.m. for the show starting at 8. If you'd like to go along, you can go to Try Booking for tickets. And then on Sunday, the Coots Crossing Coronation Hall on the 13th of September from 3 in the afternoon to 5:45, and $49 a ticket there. You can get more tickets. Just Google it up on Facebook. You get all the information. That's Becky Cole performing in our region this weekend, and she's the special guest on tomorrow's Country Lunch Pack from midday here at Loving Life.
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0: There we are, old Madge. Vogue. And Vogue here at Loving Life 103.1. We've got the news headlines on the way at 11 this morning. Now, Loving Life is proud to be a part of the Ready Clarence Valley Emergency Services Expo and Demo Day, which is coming up on the 19th of September, so Saturday week at the McLean Showgrounds between 10 and 3. 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

And there's Billy Joe Porter, Eyes Wide Open, here at Loving Life. We've got the news headlines not too far away. We'll check the weather. And stick around, better music and more of it continues next hour. Right now from the 90s, here's a good old song. I'm going to sing along with this one. Here's Boss Gags. This is Fly Like a Bird here at Loving Life.

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1: A new report suggests electric vehicles are becoming increasingly popular with Clarence Valley drivers, with 31% of Australian motorists now interested in purchasing an EV. That's up 20% from 2 years ago. However, the report says regional and rural areas still need more charging infrastructure and greater access to repair and servicing facilities. Meanwhile, today is Are You OK Day, with people being

0: encouraged to regularly check in with family, friends and workmates and not wait until someone is struggling before starting a conversation. The Helping Hands Committee is also preparing for its next trivia night on Saturday, September 26, raising money for a young local girl fighting cancer. Tickets for the tables are available through the GDSE on the Facebook page, the website or in person. And in local sport, Grafton Hockey's Senior Grand Finals will take centre stage this Saturday, starting with Women's C Grade at 10:30 and finishing with the Royals Clock Tower taking on the Sailors Surtex in the Men's First Grade from 5:30. That's some of what's making local news and sport today for Thursday, September 10.
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7: It's remaining partly cloudy today. We're heading for 22. Tomorrow, a shower or two in the forecast, 11 to 22 for Friday. Over the weekend, at this stage, a shower or two in the forecast for Saturday, partly cloudy on Sunday.
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0: There we go, Wakefield and Sexy Eyes.
1: Yes, I'm doing them into the microphone right now. It's about the only way I could do Sexy Eyes. It is James Applewhite here, as long as no one can see him. This weekend, big weekend here at Loving Life 103.1, taking it to the streets, broadcasting live from 10 a.m. this Saturday at station sponsor Pets Domain in Treelands Drive in Yamba for their 5th birthday. Make sure you get along there. I'm sure there'll be plenty of bargains and fun to be had. And then on Sunday, from the Valley and Rivers Spring Show Jumping Weekend, proud to support our local events. 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

0: remember as a boy at the age of 13, Mr. Barry Thornton came up to me and said, look after those fingers, son.
1: There we are, some more local homegrown music. Chris Stuff and the Road He Took here at Loving Life 103.1 this afternoon. Heading for 22 degrees, remaining partly cloudy for the rest of today. Tomorrow, a few showers around, and Friday, 11 to 22.
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0: Loving Life, Anastasia, and Left Outside Alone. It is James here this morning. Hello. Now, Becky Cole's heading to our beautiful region this coming weekend at the McLean Bowling Club on Saturday evening and the Coots Crossing Coronation Hall on Sunday afternoon as well. And make sure you're listening to the Country Lunch Pack tomorrow, Friday, from Mount Midday with Andrew Andrews. Becky Cole is his special guest on the program tomorrow.
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0: As we play better music and more of it, this is Loving Life 103.1, and there's a Pink and Try heading up towards midday. News coming up at noon, and then Andrews jumps into the chair and takes you through the afternoon. He'll get into the country lunch pack straight after the news. Enjoy your afternoon. Right now, here's Harry Chapin. This is The Cat's in the Cradle.
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1: Child safety advocates are calling on Clarence Valley residents to get behind Braveheart Day tomorrow as part of National Child Protection Week. The annual campaign raises awareness and funds for prevention, education and counselling services, with figures showing more than one in four Australians have experienced sexual abuse during childhood. Meanwhile, the community is being encouraged to support a young girl fighting cancer at the next Helping Hands Trivia Night on September 26. Tables are still available and both bookings and donations can be made online or through the Grafton District Services Club. Today is also Are You OK Day, with Australians being reminded that checking in with someone can make a real difference and should be limited to just one day a year. And in local sports, six Grafton Hockey Senior Grand Finals will be played this Saturday, with matches starting from 10:30 and continuing through to the men's first grade final under lights at 5:30. That's up on what's making local news and sports today for Thursday, the 10th of September.
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0: year, be the first one in and the last one out at these venues with these artists. 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
4: Partly cloudy, the forecast for today. Going to have a shower or two tomorrow on Saturday with partly cloudy conditions returning on Sunday.
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0: 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Damo had a chance to interview her and he's going to have a chat to her after this sponsorship break. Becky Cole and Damo on the radio for the rest of the hour here at 103.1 Love and Life.
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0: next guest has been making Australians laugh, cry and sing along for more than three decades. And this weekend, one of the great characters of Australian country music is on her way to the Clarence Valley. Becky Cole has 11 golden guitars to her name. She's a member of the Australasian Country Music Roll of Renown and an OAM recipient. And after all those years, she has just achieved the highest album chart debut of her career. Her first solo album in 7 years, Through the Haze, went straight to number one on the Australian ARIA Country Albums chart, and almost 6 months later, it's still sitting inside the top 10. Becky and her band are on the way to the McLean Bowling Club on Saturday night before heading to the Coots Crossing Coronation Hall on Sunday afternoon. It's an absolute pleasure to welcome to the program Becky Cole. Welcome to Loving Life 103.1.
1: Oh, thank you. It's my pleasure to be with you. Thanks for doing your research.
0: Hey, Becky, 7 years is quite a bit of a gap between solo albums. Was there any point during that 7 years that you thought that you may not make another record?
1: Oh, probably when I was, when I was down and feeling sorry for myself, for sure. That this album, Through the Haze, is very much, about coming through a hard time. But just prior to that, I did do another duets album with Adam Harvey. We did the Great Country Songbook, the third volume, which was never going to be made. But we, it was Adam being a good mate, saying, come on, let's get you out of bed. And I never expected there to be such a gap between albums, but at the same time, with putting that album and tour out with Adam in between, I suppose that filled some of that gap. But I'm really proud of this record, and as you said in your intro, it's my highest performing album, and in this world where people are more streaming than buying physical copies of albums, it feels pretty special.
0: And did the result surprise you?
1: Oh, 100%. You feel like, not that I'm being ageist, because longevity is my best accolade that I proudly wave as a flag. But I think the reality is there are some new and incredible artists coming along that we should get behind, that we should back. And when an old chick like me comes along and still gets success in her 50s, it's a great feeling. It really is.
0: Did you say old chick?
1: Yeah.
0: You're not an old chick. 50's not old. I've just turned 50.
1: Well, good on you. You're slightly younger than me. It's a great club to be in. Oh, gosh, it's just sort of the pressure's off in this decade. It's my favourite decade to be in. And I know more about myself. I know more about people and human traits. And I love it. And I love the fact that I still get to be on the road and that people still want to buy tickets to come and see a show. And we do it old style in a lot of ways. It's the great and late Dolly Parton used to say, make them laugh, make them cry, scare hell out of them and go home. And I think it's what it's all about. It's all about putting on a show.
0: And you've done that over the years and you're still doing it today. I mean, I know there's so many great songs that you've released. I mean, one of them that comes to mind is a song, Sorry I Asked. I mean, that was just hilarious.
1: Thank you. Yeah, gosh, I get a lot of requests still for that. And it's one that if I haven't done it for a while, it leaves my brain because there's so many words and there's characters in it, and I have to relearn it each time people ask for it. But it's amazing to have a back catalogue where people, you sort of are amazed when people remember some of your earlier songs, and people remember them more than I do. I think, good on you. Oh, thanks for reminding me of that song.
0: Well, the other one I like, which is probably more appropriate to men, to me, is Men Don't Dance Anymore.
1: You just won't go see that. That's going back, yeah. That was definitely pointed at Australian men who just don't get on the dance floor, although there might be a shift in that these days. I mean, I wrote that song probably over 20 years ago, and these days there is a bit of a resurgence in some of the dance styles, like two-stepping, and it's a pretty manly kind of dance. It's not, people are less embarrassed to give it a go, I guess, is what I'm trying to say.
0: Mm. I want to throw some more stats at you, right? It's been nearly 6 months since you released Through the Haze, still sitting at number 7 on the Australian country music charts. I mean, what does that longevity on the charts mean for you?
1: Oh, that is an absolute blessing, and that is something that I'm blown away with every time the chart comes out, and I'm still, in the 20, I'm amazed. And I think it's just, people love storytelling. Country music's having a minute as well. And I think that, the truth and honesty that I've presented on this record, I think that is something that is resonating with people. I'd like to hope so anyway. And it's turning into ticket sales as well, which is lovely to see. I used to be such a gig fig that I'd be working every single weekend and I'd be on tour constantly. We'd only have Monday off. We'd tour right through Tuesday, right through to Monday. And these days I go about half that pace, and that's enough for me. Thank you very much. I still love getting on a plane. And I cannot wait to come to the sunshine in your part of the world next week. But yeah, look, I still love it, and I just am blessed with that chart position. You know, I think, wow, well, if people are enjoying it, people are liking it, people are spreading the word, and that's the business I'm in.
0: You've described parts of this particular record as a diary entry into songwriting, dealing with a marriage breakup, therapy, lessons you've learnt. Was it difficult to write the album?
1: Yeah, look, it wasn't easy, although I had already made up my mind that I was going to be, you know, hand on the heart, completely turn the handbag upside down and show everybody everything that's in it. And that's kind of where I'm coming from, you know, getting back to talking about, you know, turning 50, and you don't seem to mind as much about bearing your soul, you know. And so I've come out of the mental illness closet. There's other closets that I've been in my lifetime, and you know, this is my second divorce. And one can say, you know, with tongue firmly planted in my cheek, that you know, a divorce is a blessing to a country singer songwriter because we can write about our devastating heartbreak. But at the same time, you know, I just think you become less worried. You know, you're not the only one who's been through this, and by reporting on how I felt when I went through this situation and that I got as low as I've ever been, and which was scary. You know, I've had my heart broken before, but I've never had my brain broken, and that's basically, in all honesty, what happened. So to be able to turn that into words, and it's kind of why I credited my therapist with some of the lyrics, because these therapists talk in country music song titles, and I kept, she kept saying, what are you writing down? I'm saying, that's a song, you know. So definitely when you learn how humans work and how certain traits in people and people pattern make, you know, and that can be a good thing, and sometimes it can be a revealing thing about people. And so I wanted to put all I had learnt in the previous couple of rough years within this album. So it's definitely a healing album, and I called it Through the Haze, which is a line from one of the songs, Sober, which I am sober these days, and it basically says, you know, when I pictured my future, I could see you through the haze, and the you I refer to is the audience that comes along, because they mean more to me. And I tell you, it's my longest love affair, that you know, the love that I have for the audience who has stuck with me through many, many years, the country music loving audience of Australia. And that seems to be my longest love affair, and probably akin to my love affair with Dolly Parton, which started when I was three.
0: And of course, we lost her only a couple of weeks ago, which that would have been devastating for everyone. But as a huge fan for you, you would have been devastating for you.
1: Oh, yeah, look, 286 pictures of her on my wall when I was a kid, and I met her for the first time when I was 13. And, you know, you couldn't tell me from there that dreams don't come true, because every single birthday candle I had blown out was, I want to meet Dolly. And I feel like, and this sounds crazy, but I feel like that day in 1986, she waved a wand and said, you know, because she asked me what I wanted to do, and I said, I want to be a singer. And she said, what songs do you sing? And I said, yours. And she said, you can be anything you want to be. And she called me her namesake, because her middle name's Rebecca. And I just felt like Dolly waved a wand and said, all right, you can do it, you know. And after that, I joined my mum's band, and then, you know, here I am at 53 talking to you. So it was a devastating loss. But I find that, you know, people that you love and that you have admired become part of you, and they are in your heart. And you know, there's a saying that's come out of all of this, and it's, what would Dolly do? And I've been saying that for years. It was in one of my songs from 2012, I think, on the Songs and Pictures album. There's a song on there that I say, what would Dolly Parton do?
0: You know? Yeah, I mean, it certainly, she'll go down in history as one of the best in country music, which is for sure. You know, there's a beautiful idea behind our next song we're going to play this morning, and that's in a relationship. Sometimes you need to be the gardener, sometimes the flower, and importantly, you need to know when to swap roles. From Through the Haze, I should say, this is Becky Cole and The Gardener and Flower.

0: Garden and the Flower was inspired by something you heard Rosie O'Donnell say, Becky, and that was in a conversation with Kate Lambrook. How quickly did you realise when you heard that it was going to be a song title?
1: Oh my gosh, I couldn't get, honestly, I was songwriting. I was on a trip in my brother's shack on the river at a place called Mirbco near Morgan in South Australia, and I would only allow myself to listen to music to be inspired. And I just had a break. I thought, oh, I just need to have a break from listening to all of this music. And so I ran myself a bath and I listened to a podcast, which I often do. And it was with Kate Lambrook talking to Rosie O'Donnell. And honestly, I bruised myself getting out of the bath. As soon as she said The Gardener and the Flower, I went, oh my gosh, that's a song. That's a country song. And the whole chorus is in my head and I'm slipping and sliding out of the bath. And I bruised myself getting out of the bath. But I wrote that song, and the original pen on paper is still has drips and smudges because I was still wet. But it was a very important moment, especially on this album, because listening to that song when you were just playing it, you know, it really is. There's a lot of humour and cynicism and a little bit of bitterness on the record sometimes as well. But that song was, it's in therapy terms about secure attachment. And when it was described by Rosie O'Donnell as, you know, and she's single, but she has realised that in life it doesn't work in a relationship if one person is always the gardener or always the flower. You know, you have to swap roles. And I thought, what a wonderful analogy, and that should be a song. And now it is.
0: It certainly is. Now, we mentioned before about the song Sorry I Ask, which is a bit of a comedy song. Now, when you hear the title More Cows Than Cowgirls, now, that is a classic Becky Cole song before you even actually listen to it. Where did that song come from?
1: Oh, look, it was probably, you know, me reflecting on the long line of roadkill on the side of the highway of my love life, you know, and I realised that, you know, one of my earliest very, very private and secret dreams was that I wanted to kiss a cowgirl, and, you know, that was back in those days not something that you really told everybody because people had high opinions, and people still do to a point, but there is more acceptance, and I think the song reflects on that, on the fact that, you know, society has changed and there is more acceptance. Of course, there's marriage equality, and you know, and I took advantage of marriage equality at some point. Not that it was right for me, but it should be right for, you know, for society. And so that song kind of reflects, with, you know, again with my humour, on the fact that, you know, whilst I did want to kiss a cowgirl, I probably kissed more cows than cowgirls.

0: That is one of the tracks from the number one album, Through the Haze, by Becky Cole, called More Cows Than Cowgirls. Becky, I want to rewind the clock back a little bit. You were playing with your mum's band as a teenager, and you worked with Casey Chambers and the Dead Ringer Band. Then in 1993, can you remember that far back, you won Star Maker? When you look back at that young Becky Cole, did you have any idea what was ahead?
1: No, I didn't. And it was sheer luck at that point. I mean, I had only ever, until that Star Maker performance, I had only ever been part of a band, firstly in my mum's band and then rhythm guitar player, second drummer, second singer in the Dead Ringer Band for a little while with Casey Chambers and the Chambers family. So I had never been out front and the person out the front. So I didn't know, you know, how to measure myself. I knew I wanted to be a singer and I didn't know about being a star though. Like I just wanted to do it, and I would have done it at any level because it was only the only thing I ever qualified myself for. So I didn't have, even though I wanted to do it, I didn't have anything to measure my talent against. So when they gave me that first award and I was still a teenager, it was sort of a bit mind-blowing, and I didn't have a heck of a lot of confidence, of course. This is way before social media and you know, waving your own flag and all those kinds of things that you know, I guess these days it's a little bit different. People back themselves, they're full of confidence. But, man, I didn't have that. In fact, I was incredibly shy apart from when I stepped on stage. So I've always been a bit of a dichotomy, a bit of a conundrum when it comes to, you know, this mix of introverted and extrovertedness, you know.
0: Well, you now got 11 golden guitars. You've won Female Artist of the Year 5 times, thank you very much. Do awards mean something different to you now than they did when you were starting out?
1: Oh, look, I think so. I mean, I think better than any of those awards is longevity, as I mentioned earlier, like being able to still do it and having people willing to invest. And I mean, by invest, I mean, you know, buy an album or buy a ticket to a show, probably more likely these days, or even stream it so I can get my half a cent per stream. But, you know, that sounds cynical, doesn't it? But I just mean that, you know, it's incredible to have awards, and they're shiny and they're amazing. But, you know, I love that, you know, by some sort of grace, I'm still able to do it, and I still have the health to do it. My mum is 82, and if anyone follows me on social media, you would have seen me bring mum into some of the videos, especially lately, and she's still an incredible talent. And so if I can be, you know, half as good as mum when I'm her age, I've always said I'm a watered-down version of my mum. Mum was a great rocker, a great rockabilly singer, and she sang a lot of country of the day as well back in the 70s and 80s. And so, yeah, like I absolutely still regret that when I was inducted into the Roll of Renown in Tamworth in, I think that was 2022, I was heavily medicated and I didn't feel the joy and the... Anyone who's ever been on these kind of medications will understand what I'm talking about. I had all these things happen around the same time, and I was only medicated for a very short time and realised it wasn't for me because I lose all of my artistic powers on medication. So I had to find alternate forms of being able to, I guess, make myself better in that way. But, you know, I was heavily medicated when they inducted me, and I knew how joyful I was. I knew, but I just couldn't feel it, you know. And it was the same at the same time when my dog died, and she died in my lap at the vet. And, you know, this sounds really extreme, but you don't get to feel when you're on that. So, yeah, the Roll of Renown is one of my prized possessions up on the wall, but I'll never forget that I just couldn't feel like I had to go and get a tattoo to actually feel something.
0: Well, actually, it was this year that you actually surprised your good friend, Adam Harvey, when he was inducted.
1: Yes, indeed, and I put my hand up for that because I wanted to. And if you see him making his speech, I'm blubbering in the background. Yep. And that's what I couldn't do when I won mine, when I was inducted myself. But I was so proud of him, and I knew how special it was to him, especially it was less than a year since his mum, Roz, had passed, and I knew that he would have done anything to have her. And I said to him, she's here with us, she knows. And, you know, his incredible achievements and, you know, not only as a musician and a songwriter and a, you know, funny fella and all that kind of stuff, but his heart is, you know, bigger than Texas. He's just such a wonderful guy, and I honestly can say that I wouldn't be here if it wasn't for him.
0: Well, it's interesting because for the first time in a long time, I actually got to actually watch the actual Golden Guitars this year. We weren't able to get backstage to broadcast, so I actually had middle row seats, I guess you could say, in one sense, and the whole show, especially that particular part, knowing how close you and Adam are, was just magnificent.
1: It was a great moment, wasn't it? Yeah, I'll never forget that. And now we're both in the Old Farts Club, which is pretty cool.
0: Now, you've toured with some extraordinary people: Slim Dusty, Willie Nelson, Kenny Rogers, Glenn Campbell. Who taught you the most about being an entertainer other than simply being a singer?
1: I think probably out of all of those, I spent the most time with Slim. And just by observing, I think I learnt so much from Slim. I mean, watching him go out, and he treated everyone the same, whether he was shaking hands with the mayor of the town or the bloke that picked up the chairs in the hall afterwards. And he just treated everyone the same. And he stayed and signed autographs until the last person left. And I think, you know, that is a benchmark that was set by Slim that every Australian country artist that I know of has gone on with, and we all do that. We all go and sign autographs and meet everybody after the show when we can, you know, when health and regulations and all that kind of stuff throughout COVID you know, we had to stop doing a little bit of that. Well, we had to stop doing shows, but so I learned a lot from Slim, and then I did three tours with Kenny Rogers, and he was so funny, so down to earth. He should have been Australian, that fella. Like, he got Australians, he got Aussies. And I met him when I was 13 as well, because he was on tour with Dolly Parton, and he famously kept some of his band members for 50 years. And so some of those band members that I got to jam with when I was 13, I met them again. I said, "You wouldn't remember me." And you know, these guys from Kenny's band, they did, that Randy and all these guys, they remembered coming and you were that little girl. I said, yeah, I was. So, yeah, we've sort of kept in touch over the years as well. So that was a wonderful, and he performed and was as funny as, you know, almost like a cabaret performer, but on a major scale, you know, in front of thousands of people. And he had all these sort of cabaret tricks and things like that. And he was just a wonderful guy to learn from. And to think that a lot of these people are not with us anymore, of course, you know, touring with. Also, Tom T. Hall was another one, and he's passed now. Glenn Campbell, I had a wonderful opportunity to play the Opera House with him on a couple of occasions, and he's gone now. Kenny's, of course, gone. Slim's gone. I mean, I just, it's wonderful that I get to look back and say that I toured with these guys.
0: It's been a magnificent career. And this morning we're talking with Becky Cole. We've been talking about her current chart success, but I want to take you back to an earlier chapter of an extraordinary career and play a song called This Heart.

0: Becky Cole is our special guest this morning, and Becky's on her way to the North Coast. She's heading to the McLean Bowling Club this coming Saturday night, and then, of course, at the Coots Crossing Hall on Sunday. Becky, poster girl, it would have to be one of the, I was going to say controversial songs, but it's not really controversial. It was one of those songs that you got a letter from one of your fans, and you turned it into a song that, did it win you a golden guitar?
1: Yeah, it did. Yeah, a couple of them, actually, and it was probably... It was written under controversial circumstances, we can put it that way. And, you know, I've celebrated the 20th anniversary of having written it, and it goes on this current album as a bonus track that I recorded with a gorgeous quartet in South Australia just about a year ago. And look, I just, for me, it's the gift that keeps giving, and it's a song that I always do in the show, and a lot of people sit through a lot of my fun and frivolity until we to bring us to that song, you know, that basically says thank you to those who have served and to their families. That's a very important point that I make there, and it was an observation that could only be made by going over to the different danger zones that I went to entertain the troops. And that was written, you know, when I went to the Middle East, you know, in the early 2000s, and I was in Baghdad and just having the most surreal of times, you know, and thinking at the moment of Angry Anderson, who is not doing very well, and no. I was holding his hand in a Black Hawk helicopter as we hovered over Baghdad, and I had a Kevlar vest and a helmet and high heels and, you know, false eyelashes and my guitar in my hand, and we were told we had to leave Baghdad, and you didn't ask any questions. They said, oh, it's the weather, and I looked out and it looked pretty clear skies to me, and I remember, you know, just being a little bit frightened and just holding Angry's hand, and I had just spent time in SecDet security detachment, and it was just, I just needed so much to write what I had experienced, and at the same time I was criticised, if you like, by a fella who said, if you're going to give your time to a cause, don't do it on the wrong side of the world. And I wanted to explain to him the best way I knew how, which was in a song, why I would go and entertain these people and why they deserve our gratitude for the sacrifices that they make.
0: And do you think Poster Girl changed the way people saw you, like from Becky the entertainer to Becky the songwriter who was prepared to say something important?
1: I think it probably exposed my heart a little bit about what I'm about and what I'm not scared of. Shortly after that song became successful, I came out as, you know, as LGBTQI affiliated, part of that community. And I think that I've since not been afraid to speak my mind and say who I am. And I think that that's really important. People respect you when you do, even if they don't align themselves with your values. I think there is a respect there, for saying, speaking your mind, and for not being afraid and not hiding from who you are. I think that's to be commended more than, I guess, perhaps if you don't quite align yourself.

20 years on, it's still one of the defining songs of Becky Cole's career. 20 years on, it's still one of the defining songs of Becky Cole's career. Of course,

0: They are so looking forward to it. A few of them are driving up from Sydney. And, yes, we're so looking forward to putting on a show. We do as many from the new album as we can, as well as the most requested from the back catalogue. So Poster Girl that you just played is in the set, as well as Girls Out Here and a few of the older ones as well, Waitress, and songs that are the most requested from the back catalogue. Of course, you can't do every song, and you inevitably don't please everybody, but you do what you can to showcase who you are and what you're about. More than anything, we have so much fun, and you get to learn a little bit more about Becky Cole and about the people that she tours with as well. And yeah, like I said, we have a really good time, and it's pretty worth the ticket price. That's what I'd like to think people go away thinking.
1: Well, absolutely. And I mean, you're right, 30 years of recording. I mean, how do you fit all that into one show? You just simply can't. So I'm sure everyone's going to be happy with what songs you choose, and obviously off your new number one album and the back catalogue. Can you do, sorry I asked, just for old time's sake?
0: Oh, I could definitely pull that out now that you've given me a bit of notice, for sure.
1: Becky, it's been so great catching up with you. I'm so happy that you're coming to our neck of the woods. I know we generally catch up at Tamworth. My last encounter with you, and I will never forget, was 18 years ago. And I think I mention this to you every time. My wife was pregnant, so my daughter wasn't even born. We were out at Broken Hill. You were on a tour with Adam Brand. He was in the big bus. Yep. You remember, at the Broken Hill Entertainment Centre. And I introduced you as the MC, and you came running. And thank goodness I did not drop you. He jumped on me.
0: I did jump on you. I remember that well. And I'll tell you who else was on that tour, was Chrissy Thomas, and she will be in McLean this week as well. And that's the tour that I met her on. So, yeah, long, long time ago.
1: Well, it's an absolute pleasure having you on the program. Keep up the great work. And we cannot wait to see you at the McLean Bowling Club Saturday night, and, of course, at the Coots Crossing Hall on Sunday. Have a wonderful weekend and enjoy your time up here. And don't party too hard in the Clarence Valley.
0: I won't. Thank you so much.

0: third wife's taken me to court. She wants the house that my first wife bought. I lost $500 at the TAB. What do you know about declaring bankruptcy? My oldest son's nearly up for parole, but the ute runs great with the parts he stole. But you're not as ugly as I feared. This is the first date I've had since the rash has cleared.
1: I'm sorry.

0: counter, please? You're not supposed to be at work.
1: You gonna cook me breakfast or what?
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3: Child safety advocates are calling on Clarence Valley residents to get behind Braveheart Day tomorrow as part of National Child Protection Week. The annual campaign raises awareness and funds for prevention, education and counselling services, with figures showing more than one in four Australians have experienced sexual abuse during childhood. Meanwhile, the community is being encouraged to support a young girl fighting cancer at the next Helping Hands Trivia Night on September 26th. Tables are still available and both bookings and donations can be made online or through the Grafton District Services Club. Today is also Are You OK Day, with Australians being reminded that checking in with someone can make a real difference and shouldn't be limited to just one day a year. And in local sports, six Grafton Hockey Senior Grand Finals will be played this Saturday, with matches starting from 10:30 and continuing through to the men's first grade final under lights at 5:30. That's some of what's making local news and sport today for Thursday, the 10th of September.
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11: Partly cloudy, the forecast for today. Going to have a shower or two tomorrow on Saturday, with partly cloudy conditions returning on Sunday.
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0: I gotta have faith. Ooh, I gotta have faith. 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I gotta have faith.
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Better music, more of it with Tina Turner on the way. Song written, co-written by Mark Knopfler. We'll play that right after Shepherd here at 103.1 Love and Life.

0: It's local band Hats Off and their song Friday the 13th on Thursday the 10th. Welcome to it. It is 103.1 Love and Life. Digging deep in the CD library, play one from the early 2000s. You haven't heard it on the radio in a while. Len, Steal My Sunshine coming up. We'll get some tongue from Deborah Harry as well here at Love and Life.
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0: Yeah, we're your station for the 80s. Digging deep in the library, play some classic vinyl from ABBA. That's Super Trooper. I need something to dance to this afternoon. I got your jams to ream. You're the best thing. And in excess as well. All part of the better music variety before the news at 2.
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1: The Clarence Valley community is being asked to rally behind a young girl fighting cancer through the next Helping Hands Trivia Night. The fundraiser will be held at the Grafton District Services Club on Saturday, September 26, with tables still available and online bookings available online or through the club. Meanwhile, interest in electric vehicles continues to grow, with a new report finding almost 1 in 3 Australian motorists are considering buying an EV. But the report says more repair and servicing capability and extra charging infrastructure is still needed in regional and rural areas. Today is Are You OK Day, encouraging people to have regular conversations with those they care about and not let uncertainty stop them from asking how someone is really going. And tomorrow is Bravehearts Day, raising awareness of child sexual abuse and the importance of prevention and support services. In local sport, Grafton Hockey's senior grand finals are underway this Saturday, with 6 championship matches and the final showdown under lights from 5:30. That's some of what's making local news and sport today for Thursday, September 10.
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1: Partly cloudy, the forecast for today. Going to have a shower or two tomorrow on Saturday with partly cloudy conditions returning on Sunday.
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103.1 Love and Life. Better music, more of a digging deep in the 90s. Chuck Demons and Pliers. That is Twist and Shout. Yeah, I found that one at the back of the CD library. Got a lot more of those songs that you haven't heard on the radio in forever, like The Quo. Yeah, we'll pull out the Coles song for you right after this from Sia, 103.1 Love and Life.

0: Shake It If You Got It Baby from 1982. It's Shaken Stevens and Old Julie with Katy Perry. She's got the Flushes and also Farnham as well here at 103.1 London.
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0: It's a station that supports local music with local muso Sean Kay, and that is I Am The Moon here at Love & Life with one from 1985 film clips. Absolutely amazing. If you haven't seen it in a while, go get on YouTube and look up Aha's Take On Me. We'll play it for you right after this here at 103.1.
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0: 103.1, Loving Life, Local News. Today is Are You OK Day. Lachlan Searle, the CEO of Are You OK Day, says it's an important reminder to regularly check in on people you care about.
1: Asking Are You OK is always important. This year's been difficult. A lot of people are struggling, cost of living, relationship issues, loneliness. And we know that one in three people underestimate the power of asking Are You OK? But we also know that when it's asked genuinely, it works.
0: He says a lack of confidence can sometimes stop people from asking some, are you okay?
1: But we want people to feel confident. We want people to ask. We want people to show that they care, notice the signs. So when they do ask, the best thing you can do is listen. Listen without judgment. And that'll go a long way to helping that person. So if you're thinking it, ask, are you okay?
0: Mr. Searle says a simple conversation can make a meaningful difference when someone is going through a tough time and it's more than just one day on the calendar.
1: Our message to all Australians this Are You Okay Day is if you're thinking it, ask, are you okay any day, because a conversation could change a life. It's important to remember the day is designed to inspire meaningful conversations and connections all throughout the year. Are You OK Day highlights the role we can all play to support each other through life's ups and downs and reminds us to ask Are You OK any day.
0: The local community are being called upon to help a young little girl who's fighting cancer. The Helping Hands Committee are holding their next trivia night on September 26th, and there are still tables available. Arthur Lysart says this one is special.
2: We've got a beautiful little girl by the name of Janika. Janika in early March was diagnosed with Ewing sarcoma, which is a rare and aggressive cancer, and it affected her ankle. 4 weeks ago, they actually took a piece of bone out of her ankle, and sadly for Janika, it didn't work, so she's had her leg amputated below the knee. She's currently undergoing stem cell and also radiation and chemotherapy in Brisbane. Mum and Dad are with her along with her two younger brothers. They're all doing school at the hospital, which is, you know, with a family. They want to obviously be together supporting their daughter. But she's a marvellous young lady, very brave, and she's facing this hurdle better than most adults could or would.
0: He says donations and bookings for the trivia night are now available and can be done online.
2: With the QR code, I understand there's four teams have nominated online, and including those four teams, the donations are at just over $5,000 through the QR code.
0: That's brilliant.
2: So if people want to help, they can do it that way. We'd love to have them along at the trivia night. You can either do that online through the QR code, or you can call to the club and nomination sheets are available in the foyer. And
0: Bobby Newman from the Grafton District Services Club says being a partner of Helping Hands is what community clubs are all about.
3: I think ours do it better than most. Helping Hands Committee.

0: headed by Arthur, has been in place, so I've been there for 20-odd years, for a long, long time, and I'm very proud to be a part of the committee now and to help steer these beautiful community events in the right direction. It's lovely to see local families embrace each other and the communities in supporting each other through these tough times. We've had quite a few. Children are the toughest, and it's really hard. They are resilient, and to be there to support the families, you can just see the appreciation through what it means to them, the families, and even the children themselves.
1: Child safety advocates are calling on residents across the Clarence Valley to join the fight against child sexual abuse on Bravehearts Day tomorrow. The annual event, which is held during National Child Protection Week, helps raise awareness and funds to support prevention, education, and counselling services. It comes as figures show that more than one in four Australians have experienced sexual abuse in childhood, which advocates say shatters any suggestion the risk remains low. Bravehearts Chief Executive Alison Gill says the need for vigilance and support remains high, especially in regional and rural areas.
2: Children in regional and rural communities can face real barriers when it comes to child sexual abuse. There are fewer services and greater distances to go, and sometimes even a stronger culture of silence around difficult issues. So what we're asking locals to do is get involved, raise money, host an event, but importantly, make sure that you're having those conversations with the children in your life.
3: Loving life, local sport.
1: It all comes down to this. The Grafton Hockey Association Senior Grand Final takes centre stage this Saturday. Spectators can expect plenty of goals, tackles, incredible saves, competitive action and great sportsmanship as teams battle it out for the championships. You're invited to wear your team colours, take your loudest cheers and head down to the fields to support your favourite players, officials and umpires who make the competition possible. Women's C grade starts from 10:30 with the Mac Angels and Sailors going head-to-head, followed by the men's third grade between the Royal Leprechauns and Royal Irish. Women's second starts at 1:30 between the Royals Original and Sailors Peer Pressure. Men's second grade will see the Sailors Mavericks play the Royal Celtics at 2:50, while the women's first will play at 4:10 between the Royals Chemist Warehouse and Sailors GDSE. The men will play under lights from 5:30 between the Royals Clock Tower and Sailors Surtex. And that's the latest in Loving Life local news and sport. The weather details are next.
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9: Partly cloudy, the forecast for today. Going to have a shower or two tomorrow on Saturday with partly cloudy conditions returning on Sunday.
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103.1 Love and Life, better music, more of it with NSYNC and all your teenage angst out this afternoon. Hi, my name's Andrew. Nice to be on your radio with a Canadian artist right now. I'm not sure if we're going to pay a tariff on this record, extra 50%. It's Carly Rae Jepsen, 103.1 Love and Life.

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0: Back in the day, in the leggings, the spandex, he had the hairbrush. It's Pat Benatar at 103.1 Love and Life, where the news coming up at 4. Also, got the after school show on. So make sure you hang around for the kids here at 103.1 Love and Life.
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1: Today is Are You OK Day, with Australians being reminded to regularly check in with people they care about. Are You OK CEO Lachlan Searle says a lack of confidence can sometimes stop people from asking the question, but a simple conversation can make a meaningful difference when someone is doing it tough. Meanwhile, the Clarence Valley community is being asked to support a young girl fighting cancer through the next Helping Hands Trivia Night on September 26. Tables are still available, with bookings and donations available online or through the Grafton District Services Club. And child safety advocates are encouraging Clarence Valley residents to support Bravehearts Day tomorrow, raising awareness and funds for child sex abuse prevention and counselling. In local sport, Grafton Hockey's senior grand finals are underway this Saturday, with six matches from 10:30 in the morning and the men's first grade decider under lights from 5:30. That's some of what's making local news and sport today for Thursday, September 10.
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0: Step into the world of Andrew Lloyd Webber with Till I Hear You Sing, an unforgettable celebration of musical theatre's greatest songs. 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

Eagles with Hotel California. Hey, it's Luca. Welcome back to Off School Chat with Luca. I'm excited to spend my Thursday afternoons with you. We kick things off with one of the most recognisable songs in history. Here's Hotel California from the legendary Eagles. Up next, we've got two very different sounds from the 90s and 80s. First, here's Animal from Pearl Jam, followed by I Can't Dance from Genesis. We are live, local and loving it with Luca and Loving Life, FM 103.1.

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0: listening to Sports Talk with Luca and Leanne. 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
1: hello everyone.
0: There's plenty of Formula One coming up. This week we're heading to somewhere completely new in Spain.
1: Yep.
0: Madrid.
1: Madrid, because they usually do Barcelona, don't they, in Spain?
0: Yeah, but they did that earlier in the year.
1: Yeah, so now we're going to Madrid. That's interesting.
0: Yeah, it's exciting. And this is pretty exciting addition to the Formula One because Madrid hasn't hosted a Formula One Grand Prix before. The circuit is right near to the city and even includes a banked corner, so the drivers will have to have something a little different to get used to.
1: Right, so it's a road race, not a track race.
0: Yeah.
1: Ah, I see. Well, you being Italian, how did you enjoy the Italian Grand Prix last weekend?
0: Well, yes, I very much enjoyed it. I very much enjoyed Antonelli's win. And I very much enjoyed watching Russell come second after the favouritism.
1: Yes. Well, I just thought it was one of the most spectacular races to watch. I didn't count how many times the lead changed, but it was a lot. So, and lots of different drivers. So it was good seeing Gasly in the Alpine. He was up first.
0: Yeah,
1: pole one, but yeah, his car just didn't have the power for the whole track.
0: No, it's just got straight line speed and pretty good handling, apparently. And I'm quite surprised what happened with
1: Leclerc.
0: No, not really. I'm a bit sad about Leclerc, but what I'm surprised is about Max coming. What was it, sixth?
1: Third.
0: Third on the grid.
1: Oh, he started off pole P6, yes.
0: Yeah, P6, and then finishing third. And the. But, see, what I don't get is why he had such a slow car in qualifying and then come out third.
1: I don't know either. I think, you know, credit where credit's due. Verstappen is a brilliant driver, and
0: yes,
1: he was just able to take the other drivers on, driving so well and so well trained, where others took risks, where I think they were educated driving risks that Verstappen took.
0: Yeah, he is a very well, very well produced driver, but
1: yeah,
0: he's also one of the sookiest drivers. When he loses, he's not very happy.
1: No.
0: But when he wins, he's neither angry or happy or mad or.
1: I think that's just his persona. He's just not. He doesn't exude emotion, does he?
0: No.
1: Unless it's negative.
0: Apparently so.
1: I did feel really sorry for the Ferraris. I just, I know they would have loved to have won initially, but it was fabulous to see young Kimi Antonelli win, being the first Italian driver to win in Italy in 60 years.
0: Yep. What I still don't get is why it's been such a long time. Italians have produced some good drivers, and then
1: yeah,
0: they've produced some bad. But at the same time, I don't get why only now it's happened.
1: Yes, well, I don't know. I can't answer that because I haven't been a F1 follower for very long at all, just since the Drive to Survive on Netflix came out.
0: Well, Drive to Survive is pretty good, don't get me wrong about that.
1: Yeah, I can't wait for it to come out in January.
0: Anyway, thank you, Leanne.
1: My pleasure.
0: Finally, Don't forget to register your interest in the North Coast Football Skills Acquisition Program and Talented Female Program for the 2027 season. The program is a player development program aimed at under 9s through to under 12s. And head over to the North Coast Football website to register your interest. That's it for this week's wrap-up of Sport Talk with Luca. Now we're heading into some 90s classics, alternative rock. First up, Live with Lightning Crashes. Then we've got the beautiful, followed by the beautiful Fields of Gold from Sting. 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

0: 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The time is currently currently 4:35 p.m. and it is currently sitting at 17.9 degrees. Feels like 13.1. Tomorrow we're getting to a top of 22 degrees and a low of 10. Saturday showers easing, top of 23, low of 12. Sunday late shower, top of 24. Monday foggy then sunny, top of 23, low of 9. Tuesday foggy then sunny, 90% chance of rain. The top of 29. It's slowly getting warmer, then it has a giant drop. Wednesday showers, top of 22 with a 90% chance of rain. Thursday possible showers, top of 22. Friday mostly sunny, top of 25. And Saturday, top of 27 with a 50% chance of rain. Where am I? Here. Next up, we've got a double dose of Coldplay. First, here's the epic Viva La Vida, followed by Speed of Sound. 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

Sorry about that, guys. We're getting towards the end of the show with two great alternative rock tracks. 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

And to finish today's show off, we're going out with a classic 90s alternative rock scene. Here's Bullet with Butterfly Wings by the Smashing Pumpkins. Thanks for listening, and here's... Keep smiling, and I'll catch you next week on After School Chat with Luca. Stay tuned for Ardra and Lily. Goodbye.

0: and rural areas still need more charging infrastructure and greater access to repair and servicing facilities. Meanwhile, today is Are You OK Day, with people being encouraged to regularly check in with family, friends and workmates and not wait until someone is struggling before starting a conversation. The Helping Hands Committee is also preparing for its next trivia night on Saturday, September 26, raising money for a young local girl fighting cancer. Tickets for the tables are available through the GDSE on the Facebook page, the website or in person. And in local sport, Grafton Hockey's senior grand finals will take centre stage this Saturday, starting with women's C grade at 10:30 and finishing with the Royals Clock Tower taking on the Sailors Certex in the men's first grade from 5:30. That's some of what's making local news and sport today for Thursday, September 10.
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0: And that was Are You Bored Yet by The Wallows featuring Clara. And this is the After School Show featuring Lily and Audra.
1: Hey.
0: Hey, guys. What's up? Look, you guys are going to hate us for this, but guess what week? Guess how long we've been hosting this show for? Guess how long, Lily?
1: I don't know. Maybe.
0: Six or seven. Guys. Do the hands. Don't be afraid.
1: We're in the radio station flipping hands right now.
0: This is why teenagers get a bad rap. I'm so sorry. I know everyone just let out an audible groan. I'm so sorry.
1: I'm so sorry. We had to.
0: You know what? To apologize, let's play some more Claro. Sophia by Claro.

kick back and enjoy the ride. 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Local and loving it.

0: And that was Can I Call You Tonight by Dayglow. And you can make the day glow by asking, are you okay?
1: I'm okay.
2: Are you okay?
0: I'm great. Because you know what? Actually, I'm loving it. Because we're on Love and Life FM.
2: Little did you know.
0: Oh, and little did you know that today is Are You Okay Day.
2: Mm-hmm.
0: And you know what? I think this is a great cause.
2: Yeah, it's a good day.
0: It's a lovely day.
2: Ask your friends, family.
0: Check up on your mates. Yeah. You know? Don't be afraid to ask, are you okay?
2: Yeah.
0: You know, one in four people might hesitate to ask, even when they think someone is struggling, because they're worried about the stigma of mental health, of what it can mean mm-hmm. for someone, mm-hmm. of the struggles that someone might be going through. Mm-hmm. But it's important to normalize these kinds of things because, you know, everyone feels sad. Everyone struggles.
2: Talk about it.
0: Talk about it. Preach.
2: Yeah.
0: Anyways, next up we'll be preaching Electric Love by Bourne's and Till I Hear You Sing. Let's have a listen.
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0: Hey guys, it's Lily and Audra on the After School Show, Loving Life 103.1. And if you haven't noticed, we've been feeling a bit nostalgic.
1: A little
0: recently.
1: Bit 2020, if you will.
0: We've been throwing it back a little with some 2020 tunes as of the past half an hour.
1: Yeah, we have.
0: We're hitting the half an hour mark already.
1: Already, gosh, it's been quick.
0: Time's flying when you're having fun, you know what they say.
1: Yes. All right.
0: Coming up, we have Wait a Minute by Willow and then Tongue Tied by Group Love.

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0: that one hurt, guys.
1: That one was... Ooh,
0: I felt that in my guts.
1: Oh, you had to be there.
0: You had to be there back in the 2020 days. And I really hope that you guys were there back in the day.
2: Most of you probably were, and if you weren't,
0: I'd hope some of you were at least born circa 2020.
2: Yeah.
0: Anyway.
2: Hmm.
0: Something to think about. We're having to say goodbye.
2: Once again.
0: And you're going to stay.
2: Yes.
0: You're going to stay and listen, because we've got some bangers coming up. We've got Pete's Prescription later, mm-hmm. 7 to 10pm.
2: Yep.
0: Right. Finishing it off with Tech It by Kavune. Good night.
2: Good night.

0: confident. We want people to ask. We want people to show that they care. Notice the signs. So when they do ask, the best thing you can do is listen. Listen without judgment, and that'll go a long way to helping that person. So if you're thinking it, ask, are you okay?
1: Mr. Soul says a simple conversation can make a meaningful difference when someone is going through a tough time, and it's more than just one day on the calendar.
0: Our message to all Australians this Are You Okay Day is, if you're thinking it, ask, are you okay, any day, because a conversation could change a life. It's important to remember the day is designed to inspire meaningful conversations and connections all throughout the year. Are You Okay Day highlights the role we can all play to support each other through life's ups and downs, and reminds us to ask, are you okay, any day.
1: The local community are being called upon to help a young little girl who's fighting cancer. The Helping Hands Committee are holding their next trivia night on September 26th, and there are still tables available. Arthur Lysart says this one is special.
2: We've got a beautiful little girl by the name of Janika. Janika, in early March, was diagnosed with Ewing sarcoma, which is a rare and aggressive cancer, and it affected her ankle. 4 weeks ago, they actually took a piece of bone out of her ankle, and sadly, for Janika, it didn't work, so she's had her leg amputated below the knee. She's currently undergoing stem cell and also radiation and chemotherapy in Brisbane. Mum and Dad are with her, along with her two younger brothers. They're all doing school at the hospital, which is, you know, with a family. They want to obviously be together supporting their daughter. But she's a marvellous young lady, very brave, and she's facing this hurdle better than most adults could or would.
1: Is there donations and bookings for the trivia night are now available and can be done online.
2: With the QR code, I understand there's 4 teams have nominated online, and including those 4 teams, the donations are at just over $5,000 through the QR code.
1: That's brilliant.
2: So if people want to help, they can do it that way. We'd love to have them along at the trivia night. You can either do that online through the QR code, or you can call to the club and nomination sheets are available in the foyer. And
1: Bobby Newman from the Grafton District Services Club says being a partner of Helping Hands is what community clubs are all about.
3: I think ours do it better than most. Helping Hands Committee, headed by Arthur, has been in place, so I've been there for 20-odd years, for a long, long time, and I'm very proud to be a part of the committee now and to help steer these beautiful community events in the right direction. It's lovely to see local families embrace each other and the communities in supporting each other through these tough times. We've had quite a few. Children are the toughest, and it's really hard. They are resilient, and to be there to support the families, you can just see the appreciation through what it means to them, the families, and even the children themselves.
1: Child safety advocates are calling on residents across the Clarence Valley to join the fight against child sexual abuse on Bravehearts Day tomorrow. The annual event, which is held during National Child Protection Week, helps raise awareness and funds to support prevention, education, and counselling services. It comes as figures show that more than 1 in 4 Australians have experienced sexual abuse in childhood, which advocates say shatters any suggestion the risk remains low. Bravehearts Chief Executive Alison Gill says the need for vigilance and support remains high, especially in regional and rural areas.
4: Children in regional and rural communities can face real barriers when it comes to child sexual abuse. There are fewer services and greater distances to go, and sometimes even a stronger culture of silence around difficult issues. So what we're asking locals to do is get involved, raise money, host an event, but importantly, make sure that you're having those conversations with the children in your life.
5: Loving life, local sport.
1: It all comes down to this. The Grafton Hockey Association Senior Grand Final takes centre stage this Saturday. Spectators can expect plenty of goals, tackles, incredible saves, competitive action and great sportsmanship as teams battle it out for the championships. You're invited to wear your team colours, take your loudest cheers and head down to the fields to support your favourite players, officials and umpires who make the competition possible. Women's C Grade starts from 10:30 with the Mac Angels and Sailors going head-to-head, followed by the the men's third grade between the Royal Leprechauns and Royal Irish. Women's second starts at 1:30 between the Royals Original and Sailors Peer Pressure. Men's second grade will see the Sailors Mavericks play the Royal Celtics at 2:50, while the women's first will play at 4:10 between the Royals Chemist Warehouse and Sailors GDSE. The men will play under lights from 5:30 between the Royals Clock Tower and Sailors

0: Zyrtex. And that's the latest in Loving Life local news and sport. The weather details are next.
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7: Today we are talking about something that isn't exactly wild, but around the Clarence, sometimes it feels like it is. Lemons. There's a peculiar kind of Australian economy that appears whenever a citrus tree is producing really well. And I'm not even going to go into the realm of zucchinis just yet, but sort of nobody wants to buy your lemons, but everybody wants your lemons. And then when you have no lemons left, people are wondering why. And it's because bags full have appeared in workplaces and someone brings a box of them to a meeting and a neighbour leaves 6 at your door and you give someone those zucchinis and then you come home with lemons. And I actually love it. I absolutely love it. If you've got space for a citrus tree, spring is a good time to pay attention to feeding, mulching and watering it as it moves into new growth and flowering. But make sure you keep that mulch away from the trunk itself. At home, I've created a Australian native / every citrus you can think of forest, and I cannot wait for the day it becomes really abundant and I can share all of that fruit. But if you don't have the space for that, you can grow a smaller dwarf variety in a pot and they do really, really well. But if you don't have a lemon tree at all and you don't want to grow one in a pot, ask before buying a bag. Check your local sharing groups such as Clarence Valley Waste Not Whatnot, Garden Exchanges, or ask family and neighbours. Today's recipe turns an excess into something useful. Homemade lemon cordial. We'll start by juicing enough lemons to get about a cup of lemon juice. In a saucepan, combine 1 cup of water and 1 cup of sugar. So it's about a 1-to-1 ratio on that. Warm it until the sugar dissolves and then allow the syrup to cool before stirring through your fresh lemon juice. Keep it refrigerated and dilute a small amount with some cold still or sparkling water. I love it with soda water. For longer storage, freeze the concentrate in smaller portions. And you can adjust that sweetness to suit your lemons and your family. And don't automatically throw away those squeezed lemon halves. Use some zest before juicing and freezing it. And a glut isn't a problem. It's just an ingredient waiting for a pet.
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Greetings and salutations. I'm Pete, and welcome along to Pete's Prescription 3 Hours of Soul, Motown Blues, and always an hour of jazz and similar sorts of music from the 60s and the 70s predominantly. Of course, we have our feature hour, which comes up between 8 and 9, and of course, we have our new feature, which we started last week, Australian Atrocities. And the last hour of Pete's Prescription is always an hour of cool jazz. So, yeah, the weather's turned a bit cooler the last couple of days, so hope the music we've got the next couple of hours sort of warms things up wherever you are listening. Now, I always like to kick Pete's Prescription off with a good old Aussie track, and this is an early Bee Gees number, Claustrophobia.

1963, an early one from the Bee Gees, Claustrophobia. Now, on today's date in 1964, the Kinks, they got to number one on the TUE Top 40 with this song, You Really Got Me.

Kinks there, and you really got me. Reached number one this day in 1964. Now, today's date in 1965, the 10th of September, the Byrds went into the recording studio in LA and recorded this song, Turn, Turn, Turn.

Yeah, a song written by Pete Seeger, the Byrds there, and the biggest, or second biggest song after Mr. Tambourine, Man Turn, Turn, Turn. Now, on today's date in 1970, Lynn Anderson went into the Columbia recording studios in Nashville and recorded this top country hit, Rose Garden.

0: Yeah, worldwide hit for Lena Anderson. 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
0: 10th of September 2005, Grammy Award-winning guitarist and singer Clarence Gatemouth Brown died at his home in Texas, age 81. He recorded with Eric Clapton, Ry Cooder, Frank Zappa during a career that spanned 50 years. Yeah, he's one of my faves. The Gate, they used to call him. Here he is, Clarence Gatemouth Brown, and she walks right in.

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11: Disgusting.
9: You can't do this kind of thing. 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
12: The worst.
13: We may not live to see another day, my friend. This is the worst.
14: Yeah, it's that time of the week where we have a look at a new feature we've got going. We started last week. Aussie atrocities, predominantly from the 60s, and this one is from the 60s. And features a singing DJ who worked at TUW at the time. Very big name in radio, Ward Austin. He teamed up with Python Lee Jackson, which was a sort of a soul group, R&B group that was around at the time. And from 1964, they put this shocker out called Emergency Ward.

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She was quite a clever girl to run at 70 miles an hour. Unit. Later that night I left them all.

yeah, that was awful. That was Ward Austin and Python Lee Jackson, Emergency Ward. I guess he was trying to take off Bob Dylan and had a hit around that time, positively, 4th Street. Anyway, we won't play that one again. Now I've got a track here for Heather. This is a guy called Vern Gosden. He worked under the name of The Voice. They just called him The Voice. He was had such a great voice, Vern Gosden. And here he is doing a thing for you called Jesus, Hold My Hand.

nice track there from Vern Gosden. Hope you enjoyed that one, Heather. Now I've got a track here. This track here is for Jim Donovan, and he was very big in the 60s and 70s, and this was his first hit, Catch the Wind.

Yeah, Irish guy there, Donovan. Now our feature hour, which comes up between 8 and 9 tonight, is an interesting one. We've got a lot of Rolling Stones related material, a couple of Rolling Stones tracks, but predominantly people doing Rolling Stones tracks, people like Etta James, Ike and Tina Turner, Jason and the Scorchers, John Rowles, he's the brother of Lou Rowles, Lucinda Williams, Kim Carnes, oh, and a host of others. So it'll be all coming together in about 30 minutes' time. So I hope you can stick around for that 1 hour feature hour here on Peace Prescription. Now, I've got a track here for Pete up there at Noosa. This is O.C. Smith, the man who recorded Little Green Apples. Here he's doing a Motown song, Baby, I Need Your Lovin'.

Yeah, great voice one there. That was O.C. Smith from the late part of the 60s, Baby, I Need Your Love, and also recorded by Johnny Young. And did we play that in when we did our Johnny Young thing a few weeks ago? I must, I must play it in again. He does a good, great version of it too. Now, I've got a track here for Gwen. This is Australia's own Johnny O'Keefe, and this is noted as being his first recording, so it's an oldie, but it's a good one. You can jump around to this number. It comes from 1958, and you hit the wrong note, Billy Goat.

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1: Now, this one is for Pat. This is Quincy Jones. He was a musician, great jazz musician, R&B musician, and a great trumpet player. And, of course, he was the manager of, well, produced all of Michael Jackson's material too. He's not with us anymore, but he had a stellar career. Quincy Jones. Here for you is Quincy doing a thing called Mohair Sam.

Yeah, it was a big hit for Charlie Rich back in the early part of the 60s. That was Quincy Jones, great trumpet player there, with his version of Mohair Sam. Hope you enjoy that one, Pat. Now, there's been an important death in the music world in the last few days. I'm talking about a guy called Craig Douglas. He passed away aged 84. English guy. He was around just before the Beatles sort of took over, hijacked the music scene. And he had a couple of big records, especially one out here in Australia, which I'm going to play for my studio assistant, Earth Angel. Let's take in a double track by Craig Douglas, who passed away early this week, aged 84. Beginning with this big one, got up to number 2 on the TUE Top 40 from Year of 1961, Time.

There was the late Craig Douglas, passed away earlier this week, aged 84, very big in English music back in just that era before the Beatles sort of took over. I used a lot of Craig Douglas material during my radio career for 34 years or so. Craig Douglas, yeah. He'll be sadly missed. Now I've got a track here for Pam. This is Cold Joy and Girl on the Billboard.

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3: Yeah, this one is for Kay. This is an answer song. An answer song to Girl on the Billboard. This is a lady by the name of Joyce Paul, and I'm the Girl on the Billboard.

Yeah, that was Joyce Paul and I'm the Girl on the Billboard. This one is for Cheryl. Get the uke out, Cheryl. This is Linda Scott and Catch a Falling Star. Catch a

Yeah, nice track there from 1964, Linda Scott, Canadian lady. Now I've got a track here for Tina and Ken. This is Bobby Blue Bland, one of the big R&B singers of the 60s and the 70s, and his version of Come Fly With Me.

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0: got two honkies out there dressed like Hasidic diamond merchants.
1: Say what?
2: They look like they're from the CIA or something.
1: What they want to eat?
0: The tall one wants white bread, toast, dry, with nothing on it.
1: Elwood.
0: And the other one wants four whole fried chickens and a Coke.
1: And Jake said the Blues Brothers.

Yeah, welcome back to Pete's Prescription, the feature hour. We do a feature hour every week here on Pete's Prescription between 8 and 9. And tonight we're featuring the music of Rolling Stones. Not necessarily all Rolling Stones, a lot of people doing Rolling Stones numbers. There's been a number of LPs put out over the last 5 decades, and other people have been doing Rolling Stones songs. So we'll be featuring some of them tonight, and which we already have. We begin there with Rolling Stones from their first album. Yes, they started off as a dedicated blues band, and there they were doing their version of Big Bill Brunsney's Key to the Highway. Like, a good version of that too. That was followed by a European guy called Blue Sugar, and he wrote a song about the Rolling Stones' early career called it the Rolling Stones Blues. I did a little bit of a dedication to Satisfaction in there also. And that last track there came from the year of 1966 off the Rolling Stones Aftermath album. Did quite well for them. Big chart seller for them. Aftermath LP. Get Off of My Clouds. Been done for a few other people. Yes, listening to Pete's Prescription here on Loving Life 103.1. And got a couple of tracks here by Lucinda Williams. And she put out a whole album of Rolling Stones numbers, and they're very, very good. Excellent, as a matter of fact. So let's take in 2 tracks by Lucinda. Here she is doing her version of Get Off of My Cloud here on Pete's Prescription.

Now we begin that bracket with two tracks by Lucinda Williams. Got a distinctive style about Lucinda, and that's quite catchy too. She did Under Get Off of My Cloud and Painted Black, two songs that were written by Mick Jagger along with Keith Richard. And that last track there was also written by that pairing that was come from the Ramones, American group, the Ramones. I think they were produced by Phil Spector at one stage. You're listening to Peace Prescription here on Loving Life 103.1. Feature hour on feature hour tonight. We're featuring some music from Rolling Stone style and interpretations of them. And two people who did interpret Rolling Stones music very, very much and had quite a success with it was Ike and Tina Turner. Here's their version of Honky Tonk Woman.

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Yeah, again there with Argentina Turner and Honky Tonk Woman. That was written by Graham Parsons and Keith Richard back in early part of the 70s, Honky Tonk Woman. Good version from Ike and Tina Turner. It was followed by Sandy Shaw, English lady. Yes, she had quite a reputable career, Sandy Shaw, and she's not doing anything these days, but she was also did a bit of modelling, Sandy Shaw, and she did her version of Route 66. Yeah, good vocalist was Sandy Shaw, and that last track there came from the Rolling Stones, whose music we've been featuring here in the feature hour this week, and that was originally a Marvin Gaye song, Hitchhike. Now, next week's feature here on Pete's Prescription, we'll go back 60 years and we'll have a look at the big Australian records of 1966. So it'll be all Aussie feature next week here on Pete's Prescription, the feature hour. Aussie music from 1966, some big names in there and some big selling records also. Well, let's get back to the music, and this is Jason and the Scorchers and 19th Nervous Breakdown.

0: was wonderful.
1: Bravo.
0: I loved that.
1: Oh, it was great.
0: Well, it was pretty good.
1: Well, it wasn't bad.
0: Well, there were parts of it that weren't very good,
1: though. It could have been a lot better.
0: I didn't really like it.
1: It was pretty terrible.
0: It was bad.
1: It was awful.
0: I was terrible.
1: Get him away.

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Yeah, I must say the feature hour this week has been very enjoyable, some great music. We begin there with Jason and the Scorchers and 19th Nervous Breakdown. Johnny Copeland, Texas blues guy, did his version of the Stones' Tumbling Dice. And that last track there came from Etta James and Miss You. That was a Stones track from the late part of the 70s, I think, from memory. Yeah, well, it's taking us up to the top of the hour. This is Johnny Rawls and his version of the Stones' Beast of Burden.

lovers on a cool, cool night. It's the great Errol Garner classic, Misty. And this one is especially for Evelyn.

Welcome back to Pete's Prescription, an hour of cool jazz up until 10 o'clock tonight, as we do every Thursday between 9 and 10. Our theme tonight came from Sassy Sarah Vaughan, unmistakable voice, smooth as satin, Sarah Vaughan. Now, on the program tonight, we've got some Jules Holland and Wait For Me, Jim Hall, a great jazz guitar player, and Too Close For Comfort, Ray Bryant combo from 1962, doing a thing called Molasses. It'll be followed by Leon Redbone and Nobody Cares I'm Blue. Les Paul and Chet Atkins team up together in their version of Caravan. It'll be followed by Jimmy Smith and Well You Needn't. Great keyboard player, Jimmy Smith. Grover Washington, Play That Groove For Me. And Sade, she's doing a thing called Sally. And taking us up to the top of the hour, at the very end of Pete's Prescription Jazz Hour, is Stanley Turrentine and Sugar Live. Yes, some great music between now and 10. But let's kick things off with Michael Bublé and Georgia On My Mind.

0: always be Georgia.
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8: 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Now, along the way today, we're going to catch you up on what's happening with your favorite Christian artists. We're going to hear from listeners from around the world and, of course, count down the 20 biggest songs in Christian music. Now, you never know what kind of week the chart's going to give us, and that's what makes this show so fun. Now, some songs are making a serious push towards the top, and a few favorites, they're trying to hold their ground, and by the end of the next 2 hours, we're going to find out if Zach Williams is at number one for a third week in a row.
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8: One other cool part about our show is getting to debut some new music for you each week, and this time we have a new one from Cochran and Company. Now, they've been on our countdown a bunch, but if you're not familiar, this is a group from Montgomery, Indiana, and it's led by Michael Cochran. That's where they get their name, of course. And, you know, they've done a great job about blending some soulful music like pop and rock and some gospel and blues and kind of creating a really cool sound. This week, they are kicking things off with a new one called What Grace Can Do. And here is Michael Cochran with the story about it.
9: Our new song, What Grace Can Do, is for anyone who's ever felt the shame of past mistakes or current struggles. God is not waiting in anger to punish us for our wrongs. He's running after us to meet us right where we are, just like the prodigal son. He welcomes us with open arms. He throws a robe around our back and a ring on our finger. No condemnation, just love. That's what grace can do.
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0: Author.
1: That is number 19 from Brandon Lake and Nick Jonas. They are teaming up for that one called The Author on 20 The Countdown Magazine. Well, this next artist was actually pursuing a career in opera, if you can believe it. But he is here with our next song, and I'm going to let him introduce it and tell you all about it.
2: What's up, y'all? It's your boy, Bay Turner, and I would love to share a little bit about the heart behind my song, Somebody's Praying. Y'all, I wrote this song when I was at total war with myself. I was stuck in patterns that I couldn't break, and I couldn't outrun this almost dark night of the soul. And I got up one morning to write a song, and this simple image came to my mind. It was my mom on her hands and knees. The Lord was showing me that she was interceding for me. And I realized in the moment, I wasn't still standing because I was strong or capable enough or good enough. I was still standing because someone else kept praying when I stopped. So I wrote this song for the moment that you realize that you've been held up the whole time because of someone else's prayers. You were carried without ever earning it. You were loved without ever deserving it. So I want you to know, in those dark moments, somebody's always praying.
3: Number 18.
4: Should have been long gone now, yeah. Shouldn't be living.

0: prayer.
1: It is his 12th week here on 20 The Countdown Magazine, and he's moving up one this week to number 18. That is Bay Turner with his latest called Somebody's Praying. Well, last week I mentioned that we were having a few struggles here in the Ryan home. I mean, it is the hottest part of the year here in Texas, and that's not a lot of fun when your air conditioner is not working properly. I mean, we've been going through this for about a month trying to get this thing fixed, and it was like, you know, they're waiting on a part and all the things, but it finally got resolved yesterday, and the house is nice and cool here in Texas again, so I'm excited about that. But it's kind of funny to think about. We have listeners that listen all over the world, and I know right now when we are in the middle of the summer, the northern hemisphere, our friends in Australia are all bundled up enjoying winter. I mean, I think I would love to trade them at some point, but hey, I've got a message from Mark, though, who is checking in from down under, and he couldn't resist sharing a few summer tips from someone who's currently living through the opposite season as him.
2: G'day, mate. It's Mark here from T-Bar, that's short for Toowoomba, Queensland, Oz. I listen on 92.9 Voice FM, listening to 20 The Countdown on the weekend whilst outside gardening. I think your show is rad, which means really good. It's winter here, so it's a little bit nippy as you and the US are in summer. Throw another shrimp on the barbie for us and make sure that when you're outside in the sunshine that you slip, slop, slap. That means slip on a long sleeve shirt, slop on some sunscreen and slap on a hat. And yeah, make sure you remember the sunnies. See ya.
1: That's great, Mark. Wow, that is some really good advice there for, you know, us in America. I still want to know what the sunnies are. I'm assuming that's sunglasses, maybe. I don't know. You didn't explain that when you left me hanging there. But the rest of it, though, slopping on the sunscreen, I mean, all that fun stuff. That is great. Well, it's good to know you are prepared for when summer eventually gets to you. But right now, we will take that advice here in the United States. So thanks for that. And thanks for connecting with us. You know, if you ever want to connect with us like Mark did, you can do that at our website at 20thecountdown.com. 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
0: Coming up,
1: 17 more songs to go here on the countdown this weekend. And the new one from Forrest Frank called OK, that is one of those songs in our remaining 17. Plus, we're going to hear some more stories behind a few of the songs, like the new one from Torrin Wells. That's happening a little later this hour. He'll be dropping by to tell us about that one. And our artist news, that's coming up towards the end of this hour. So stay with us.
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4: 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I do listening in from Uganda, Kampala. I've been listening in for almost 2 years, but now, and I'm still listening in because I enjoy the worship, I enjoy the music. It does my soul well, and I love what you're doing.
0: Same as it was back then, same as it is today. Counting down the biggest songs in Christian music. 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
0: Number 17.

0: 17 again this weekend. It is Forrest Frank with his latest called OK. And I hear that he just wrapped up his summer Jesus Generation tour, and he's looking forward to some time with his wife, Grace, and their two boys. That'll be some great catch-up time. Well, next here on 20 The Countdown Magazine is the latest from John Reddick. And speaking of tours, I hear his wife, Rebecca, has been touring with him lately for the first time ever. Here he is with his latest called Holding On.
1: Number 6.

0: That is John Reddick moving up two spots to land at number 16 this week here on 20. It's called Holding On. Well, are you following us on social media yet? If not, you are totally missing out on some really fun things. We played Forest Frank just a little while ago at number 17, and our team was actually at the Forest Frank Jesus Revolution Tour stop when it came to Arlington, Texas this past weekend. So we posted all sorts of photos from the show and a little recap there. I'd love for you to go check it out if you haven't seen it yet. And it's been incredible reading through the comments there on your post from people that have been seeing him all over the country. They've been sharing some stories from some of those shows they attended and talking about their favorite moments and celebrating all that God has been doing through that tour. It's been amazing. So join our conversation. Go look for us on Instagram or on Facebook. Give us a follow. But more importantly, jump in and engage with us. Talk with us. Tell us about things that are going on in your part of the country, and we would love to hear from you. Just search for 20 The Countdown Magazine on Facebook or Instagram, and you'll find us right there.
1: Coming up,
0: 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Carly Ann Taylor, she's coming up here in just a minute to tell us about her latest called Why Should I Worry? And if you haven't heard the story about that song, you are in for a treat. So stay with me and find out what happens on the rest of The Countdown this weekend.
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0: Well, welcome back to our countdown this weekend. You know, one of the coolest things about the songs that you hear on the show is that a lot of times they come out of some real moments in these artists' lives that they're walking through, and they just journal about it and it turns into a song. That's kind of what happened with this next one from Carly Ann Taylor, but I'll let her share more about it.
9: I wrote this in a season where anxiety felt super loud and my future felt even more unclear. If that sounds like you today, you're not alone. One thing God keeps continuously reminding me of is that He meets us exactly where we are and not where we think we should be. When we let go of control and lay everything down at the feet of Jesus, His peace feels louder than our fear. The world constantly tells us to worry about everything, but when we call on the name of the Lord, when we call on the name of Jesus, He brings peace, direction, and security. Hey, my friend, He knows you and He sees you. He has good plans for you, because that's just who He is. So why should we worry? Let this be our anthem today.

0: Carly Ann Taylor with Why Should I Worry, dropping down a couple of spots to land at number 15 on 20 The Countdown magazine. Well, this next one is also dropping down a couple of spots. It's from Tasha Layton, and it's called Meet Me in the Valley.
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0: is Torrin Wells, and he is making a 3-point jump up the chart to number 13 with Breathe on it here on 20, the Countdown Magazine. That's a pretty incredible little jump there for him. There's one other artist that's also making a 3-point climb, and I'll tell you who that is a little later. But I got to thinking about this when I was playing Tasha Layton's song a minute ago. I heard that she recently got out of a speeding ticket when she explained to the police officer that she had a sourdough bread emergency at home. And he let her off. He let her go with a warning. And I was like, wow, I have never gotten let go, pulled over for speeding. Maybe you have. Have you ever gotten pulled over by the police and you were speeding and you knew you were guilty, but you gave them a story and told them what was going on and they just kind of let you go? Hopefully you didn't make up a story, but if you had a legitimate story and they let you go, I would love to hear about it. 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
0: Well, speaking of speeding, we are speeding through the countdown this weekend because we only have 12 more songs to go. I mean, that's incredible. We're going fast, but we're not going to get pulled over for that, I promise. But we have some artist news on the way for you in just a little while. Those three things you need to know. It's where we kind of catch up with what's happening in the Christian music industry together. And then, of course, we're going to jump into our top 10 in no time. So stay with me.
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5: Well, I mentioned there was another artist coming up here in our countdown this weekend that was making a 3-point jump. It just happens to be this next song from Toby Mac. Here he is with Lord It Feels Good on 20.

0: 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Three things you need to know. Number one.
1: Well, if you have been hearing about 40 Days of Christian Music, it's officially here. It is the world's largest Christian music festival, and it started last week at the Ark Encounter and Creation Museum in Northern Kentucky. Now, Matthew West and John Reddick, they helped kick things off, but there's still a whole lot more ahead. More than 100 artists will perform over the next several weeks, including Crowder, Kane, Jeremy Camp, and so many more. That's a pretty incredible lineup, right? 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
0: Number two.
1: Joel Smallbone from the band For King and Country is back on the movie set. This time, he is starring alongside his wife, Mariah Smallbone, in a brand new film called A Music City Story. Now, the two even got to play each other's love interest on the screen. How cute is that? Now, it's about a struggling singer-songwriter who's given a second chance at her career and discovers that God may have a bigger plan for her life than she ever imagined. Now, Joel recently shared why filming this one in Nashville is so special. Check out what he had to say.
2: We are literally in the heart of Music City, right in downtown. We're not shooting in Alabama. We're not shooting in Kentucky. We're shooting in Nashville, Tennessee. A film that honors this city, a film that honors the music that comes out of this city, a film that honors Latin culture, country culture, honors faith, and we're doing it right here.
0: Number three.
1: Okay, one of the biggest nights in Christian music is almost here. And the nominees for the 57th annual GMA Dove Awards have officially been announced. Now, the Dove Awards celebrate some of the biggest songs, artists, and albums in Christian and gospel music. And Torrin Wells, who you just heard a little while in the countdown, he's going to be back as a host for the fourth year in a row. Now, there are so many familiar names on this year's ballot. And Brandon Lake is having another big year, it looks like. He is leading this year's Dove Award nomination. But here's the category I want to know your thoughts on. Pop Contemporary Song of the Year. Listen to this lineup and tell me who gets your vote. Dusty Bibles by Josiah Queen. Homesick for Heaven by Phil Wickham. Left It in the River by Jamie McDonald. Let It Be a Hallelujah by Lauren Daigle. Or Washed by Elevation Rhythm. That is a tough category, isn't it? We'll have the full list of nominees, plus all the details you need to know on when and where you can watch this awards show. It's all going to be at our website at 20thecountdown.com. And while you're there, let me know which song you think deserves to take home Song of the Year.
0: You're up to date. That was three things you need to know. Now, back to the countdown with William Ryan III.
1: Well, I just mentioned some of the Dove Award nominees, but this next guy actually is nominated for Christmas Recorded Song of the Year along with Katie Nicole. I mean, can Christmas get here fast enough? Here is Matt Maher up next with Gonna Be All Right. Never

0: is back in that number 11 spot again this weekend. It is Matt Maher with Gonna Be Alright on 20 The Countdown Magazine. You know, if you love that song, then you're going to have to do this little fun activity this weekend. His daughter and her friends, they made up a dance to Gonna Be Alright. You can check it out on his social media account there. And of course, record yourself doing it and send it to us. I mean, that's a given, right? Well, coming up, we're going to kick off our top 10. But here's a reminder in case you missed it on what happened at the end of our show last week.
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4: That midway point here on our countdown this weekend. So what did you think about the first half? Quite a bit of movement, right? Torrin Wells and Toby Mac, they each made a 3-point climb, and we may see those two songs battle it out in the next coming weeks. But in today's top 10, 5 tracks are holding steady right where they were from last week, and 5 are sliding up or down. So I hope you've made plans to stay until the end, because I don't want to finish this countdown without you. So stay with me.
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4: 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It is Chandler Moore with God, I'm Just Grateful.
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0: grateful for you.
1: Number 10 again this weekend, it's Chandler Moore with God, I'm Just Grateful. Well, this next one is our longest running song on the countdown at 24 weeks. It is from the group Elevation Rhythm.
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1: Hey, this is Matthew West, and this is the story behind my song, Good. For as long as I can remember, I've struggled to fully understand the depths of God's grace and the reality that it truly is a free gift. Instead, I get it all twisted, and I think if I do enough good stuff, then maybe, just maybe, I'll be good enough for grace. But this is what Paul said in Romans 11, verse 6. And since it is through God's kindness, then it is not by their good works, for in that case, God's grace would not be what it really is. Free and undeserved. So I hope that when you listen to this song, you remember what I'm trying to learn every single day. You're not loved because you're worthy. You're loved because he's good.
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0: good. Back at number 8 again this weekend, it is Matthew West with Good on 20 The Countdown Magazine. Are you part of our private 20 The Countdown Magazine listener Facebook group yet? I mean, don't let the word private scare you off there. It's really not that scary. But we do have a group that is for listeners just like yourself who might want to go a little deeper and have some conversation with some other listeners of The Countdown around the globe. And we even throw in some fun questions there to kind of stir the pot. And we had one that sparked some discussion this last week, and the responses, they were pretty split evenly. The question was, are you someone who listens to the lyrics of a song first or the melody? I mean, I love to listen to the melody first personally, and once I kind of enjoy the song, then I kind of go a little deeper and listen to the lyrics and all that. But what about you? I mean, it's such a great question because Christian music, it is so powerful on both levels. Sometimes a lyric speaks straight to your heart, and other times it's the melody that kind of draws you in. Before you know it, those words are becoming part of your story. I know that is true for me as well. But what about you? What's your answer? Are you someone who listens to the lyrics first or the melody? Join our conversation in that private Facebook group. You can find a direct link to it at our website, 20thecountdown.com. But if you're already on Facebook and you're on our page there, there is a little button where you can request access to join that group, and we will let you in. There's no like test you got to take or anything crazy like that, but we just like to keep it kind of locked down. So, you know, you got people in there like spamming you or anything like that, but jump in there. It's so fun. Talk with other listeners from around the globe.
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0: 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And we also have a little bonus song in there. That is our winning future fan favorite. And if you're not familiar with that, every week I play some clips of some new songs coming up a little later where you get to vote on your favorite. And then the following week, I play the song with the most votes so you can hear the whole thing. It is so fun. But that's coming up along with our remaining 7.
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3: Hi, William Ryan III and all the team at 20 The Countdown Magazine. It's Fee, David and Lockie Coleman from Orange, New South Wales, Australia. 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
2: What's up, guys? This is We the Kingdom. And this is the story behind our song, Rescue Me. Y'all, we just want to give you a melody to put to an age-old story of David and Goliath. Man, he had some crazy faith, and it's amazing what God can do when we have faith like that. And we just pray that this song would be a huge encouragement to you guys to know that whatever giants you're facing out there are not impossible, to fall to the ground in God's name. Number

0: We the Kingdom. And number 6 again this weekend here on 20 The Countdown Magazine. And it's called Rescue Me. I mean, that is a great song, isn't it? Nice little rock and roll song there for you. But you know, the music on the countdown, it totally points to something even better than just the great music that you're hearing. It points to Jesus. 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
0: 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It's one of the many stations that brings 20 to audiences all over the world. So you're going to find out who that is in just a minute. And you're going to hear those remaining 5 songs, including one more story behind the song.
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9: Hey, this is Cece Winans with the message of my song, Worthy of It All. Psalm 63 talks about God's love being better than life, and that is so true. When I think of the goodness of Jesus and all that he has done for me, I can't help but praise God. And this song, Worthy of It All, just puts it all in perspective. When I just think of all of the great things that God has done, what he continues to do, and not just because of what he's done, but just because of who he is, he's worthy of all of our praise, all of our strength. The Bible instructs us to love him with all of our heart, soul, and mind. Why? Because he deserves nothing less. He is worthy of it all.

0: She spent 2 weeks in the number one spot here on the countdown. That is CeCe Winans at number five this week with Worthy of It All. Now, next, we are going to announce the winning future fan favorite. And if you remember last week, I played some clips of some new songs for you. One of them was from Tate Butts called When I Pray, and the other from Eric Nieder called Praise You All the Same. Well, we tallied up all those votes that came in, and there sure were a lot of them. And the one with the most votes that we're going to play for you right now, it was the new song called When I Pray from Tate Butts. Here it is on 20 The Countdown Magazine.
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That is the winning future fan favorite here on 20 The Countdown magazine. It's called When I Pray from Tate Buttz. Congratulations to him for that winning song on the future fan favorite. And if you're thinking to yourself, wait a minute, I didn't get to vote on a favorite song. How do I get in on this? Well, you get to do it right now. I'm going to play some new clips for you and have you vote at our website for the future fan favorite. Then be listening next weekend because we're going to tally up the votes and play the full version of the song that has the most. Okay, your first clip this week of the new ones I'm going to play for you is from Katie Nicole. This is our new one called I Found Jesus.

It's your first choice for this week's Future Fan favorite from Katie Nicole called I Found Jesus. Okay, the next song to listen to before you vote is from Red Rocks Worship and Chris Brown. Here is The Lord Is With Me.

0: called The Lord Is With Me from Red Rocks Worship and Chris Brown. The second pick there for the future fan favorite. The one before was from Katie Nicole called I Found Jesus.
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0: Well, she is nominated for New Artist of the Year at the GMA Dove Awards, along with a few other nominations. Here is Jamie McDonald with Ain't No

0: It's Jamie McDonald moving up one to number four here on 20 The Countdown Magazine. That's called Ain't No Way. I love that one. You know, it's always amazing to think about where these songs are being heard around the world. You know, just a few minutes ago, we were in Australia hearing from a few folks, and now we're heading over to Southeast Asia. Now, Audrey, whose family recently moved to Southeast Asia, just sent in this note. She said, I love 20 The Countdown Magazine. We've been listening since last year, and some of my favorite songs are on it. There are also songs I'd never heard before, and some of those have become favorites too. Every Saturday, I play the countdown on my speaker, and I just relax. It's one of our favorite podcasts right now. I love that. That is one of the things that makes this countdown so special. Some of the songs, they feel like old friends, you know? Others become brand new favorites that you might have never discovered otherwise. So now it is your turn. Where are you listening from in the world today? I'd love to hear from you. 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
9: Well, I was just talking with my friend Paula, who listens to The Countdown every Monday at work with her coworkers, and she was telling me this next one from Phil Wickham and Brandon Lake is a song they've been enjoying. 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

0: is Josiah Queen, and he's back at number two again this week with Demons here on 20, the Countdown Magazine. I don't know if you know this or not, but he actually holds a business degree from the University of South Florida. And earlier this year, he sold out a concert at the university's arena and performed on the exact same stage where he walked for graduation. I mean, that's a full circle moment, right? I mean, imagine calling your buddies and being like, hey, you're never going to believe this, but I'm performing on the same stage where we did our graduation. I mean, that's unreal. Well, we're all through graduation season here where I live, and I know everyone's kind of gearing up to start school here pretty soon, so it's been pretty busy. A lot of things on the schedule, which, you know, might even pull you away from listening to the countdown and finishing it each week, but don't worry. I didn't know if you know this or not, but there is a way to catch up on what you missed, because we stream the countdown 24/7 at our website at 20thecountdown.com. Or if you're on one of your favorite podcast apps, you can search us up and find it there and kind of listen as you go throughout the week. And I know a lot of radio stations, they even repeat the show. So lots of ways you can catch up. But if you can stick around for a little while longer, our number one song is next.
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7: Oh, I'm so excited to share that Zach Williams is back in the number one spot again this week for a third week in a row. Now, this song is called Wait For Me, and it is absolutely incredible. And if you haven't heard the story about it, then you are in for a treat. Here's Zach Williams with more.
8: I wrote this song during a time when I felt completely lost. I've been walking through life trying to figure out everything on my own, carrying things I should have laid down years ago. And the more I tried, the harder the road got. One day I finally looked up and prayed, God, I need some direction. And what struck me was realizing he had never left. He was just there patiently waiting for me to turn around. Every detour, every stumble, every mile, every time I walked in the wrong direction, he kept guiding me back. The song is a reminder that even when we take the long way home, God still waits for us. Number one.

0: Zach Williams back at number one again this week, after 3 weeks in a row, that is. That's his song called Wait For Me. Here on 20, the Countdown Magazine. What did you think of the countdown this weekend? Pretty cool stuff, right? Hopefully you maybe even heard a new favorite song. And if you heard those new ones to vote on for the future fan favorite, then do me a favor. Go vote on your favorite song and then join me again next weekend and we'll play the full version of it for you. And hopefully it's the one that you voted on. Well, I'm William Ryan III and I want to say thank you for joining me this weekend, and I can't wait to do it again next time.
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0: Get those dancing shoes ready because it's time to shake, rattle and roll. 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

0: 103.1, Loving Life, Local News. Grafton and Yamba are now home to the first two green seats in New South Wales, with installations marking a major milestone for the green seat project. The idea came about from a notice of motion from Councillor Novak, followed by deputations to councillors about the green seat project by Joanne Greensill and Sally Langdon. The seats have been installed at Corcoran Park in Grafton and Turners Beach in Yamba, serving as a visual reminder of those missing from the Clarence Valley and helping to raise public awareness of missing persons. Joanne Greensill says Clarence Valley Council have been leading the way by being the first to have the seats installed in New South Wales.
1: They're also the first two seats in Australia installed by council. So we have about 22 seats on the boil around the country at the moment at various stages of approval and production. The only actual other seat that's installed at this point is on the spit at the Gold Coast, which was put in by the Gold Coast Waterways Authority in October. So Clarence Valley Council have definitely led in this space, and I'm very grateful to them for that.
0: The official unveiling of the seats will take place at 1 o'clock on Sunday at Corcoran Park, where Grafton Midday Rotary will be cooking a sausage sizzle, and then at Turners Beach from 10 o'clock on Monday in Yamba. The Grafton Showgrounds will come alive this weekend with the annual Spring Show. The weekend is being hosted by Valley and Rivers Show Jumping, and Louise Light says she's expecting it to be a big weekend.
2: We have record entries, which is absolutely amazing. A really great run of horses and riders coming to represent the show, the sport of show jumping, from grassroots to the higher levels. So yeah, no, it's going to be a great weekend. I think they're saying just a few showers maybe Saturday or like overnight, but the grounds look amazing. We've aerated them. They really on song. So
0: she says spectators are encouraged to watch some amazing horses and riders, some of which could be Brisbane Olympic competitors.
2: Absolutely. We've got plenty of obviously seating around the venue because of the showground, and you know, grandstands overlook the venue really well. We've got coffee and food vendor on site, so if they're hungry and want to have a little quick snack, they'll be catered for there. More than merrier.
0: Louise says both days get underway from 8 o'clock, and they've had great support from local business.
2: It's been amazing. We always call on our same few people, businesses that support us every year, and they're like, yes, no, we'll be there. I'm like so thankful for their support, you know, over the whole valley and, you know, the coast moving forward, yeah.
0: Child safety advocates are calling on residents across the Clarence Valley today to fight against child sexual abuse on Bravehearts Day. The annual event, which is held during National Child Protection Week, helps raise awareness and funds to support prevention, education and counselling services. It comes as figures show more than one in four Australians have experienced sexual abuse in childhood, which advocates say shatters any suggestion the risk remains low. Bravehearts Chief Executive Alison Gill says the need for vigilance and support remains high, especially in regional and rural areas.
3: Children in regional and rural communities can face real barriers when it comes to child sexual abuse. There are fewer services and greater distances to go, and sometimes even a stronger culture of silence around difficult issues. So what we're asking locals to do is get involved, raise money, host an event, but importantly, make sure that you're having those conversations with the children in your life.
0: Loving life, local sport. Two Grafton Redmen rugby sides will travel to Port Macquarie tomorrow for the Mid-North Coast Rugby's Grand Final Day. The girls under 14 side and ladies A-grade side will play in the match they've been longing for. Head Redmen coach Gary Powell says the ladies are going in favourites, but certainly aren't overconfident.
4: Still a little bit scarred, you know, obviously from the snappers from the previous couple of years, I guess. So yeah, they know what they're about and what they can do on their day. But you're right in what you're saying. I think the girls deserve to be favourites. They've beat snappers three times during the year, so I think they'll take plenty of confidence out of that. And there's some young girls there that have just got better and better every week. Grafton's definitely got a better squad, especially their backs this year, than any other year. Without being overconfident, I think they can take plenty of confidence into the match. If they play their best, I think they should be okay.
0: And he says with the club's under-14 girls side playing in their first grand final and being coached by some of the senior women's players, the future of women's rugby in Grafton is looking very bright.
4: They've got those girls that they can look up to now and watch them on a Saturday and strive to be in the first grade women's side. So there's definitely a pathway for them now, which is great. And I'm excited to see what they do in the next few years. He can play senior rugby, I think, at 16. So, you know, they're not. Some of these girls are only a couple of years off actually being in the women's side. So hopefully they can keep their side together, move on to 16s next year, and really, you know, keep the future strong for the Grafton women's side.
0: 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The weather details are next.
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0: We have made it to the end of another working week and a very good Friday morning to you. High chance of showers likely this morning and throughout the afternoon. Winds from the south-southwest at 15 to 20 kilometres per hour. The UVI today will be high and the fire danger rating moderate. Looking ahead for tomorrow, possible showers on 23, a fine and sunny 25 degrees on Sunday, Monday fine and 27, today will be high and the fire danger rating moderate. Looking ahead for tomorrow, possible showers on 23, a fine and sunny 25 degrees on Sunday, Monday fine.

5, top of the morning to you. Welcome to Friday, the 11th of September, 2026. Thanks for turning on the radio. We have got a program this morning that you are not going to want to miss. All the dramas at Clarence Valley Council, they continue. Just look at the front page of today's Clarence Valley Independent. That'll tell the story.

Across the Clarence Valley, it's Kickstart Your Day with Damo. 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

0: It is 5 and keep on moving. 18 past 5 with Damo this morning for our station sponsors, Harvey Norman and Grafton and McLean. South Grafton Community Aged Care and Cafe 63 open from 5:30 this morning and every day right through till 9 o'clock at night. Thanks for turning on the radio this morning. I promise you this morning's program between now and 9 o'clock is one that you will not want to turn off. There are so many revelations that are going to be coming out of Clarence Valley Council today and in the next couple of days. We'll be right across it, along with our partner in the Clarence Valley Independent. And can I just say, we got told about this yesterday by Emma, the Grafton journalist, in regards to the front page of today's Clarence Valley Independent, a story written by Rodney. Well done to you, Rodney. It is absolutely fantastic. I have read the story. And the headline, front page of today's Clarence Valley Independent, wishy-washy housing strategy. Wishy-washy housing strategy. Of course, Clarence Valley Council have denied the revelations about emails that were sent from staff asking for the project coordinators, I guess you could call them, or the, what's the other word I'm looking for? Consultants, to make the report wishy-washy. They've denied that, of course. Of course, Clarence Valley Council will do that. They don't want to be seen to be doing the wrong thing. But I'll tell you what, emails don't lie, do they? You be really careful what you put in writing these days. Wishy-washy housing strategy. Well, there you go. Front page of today's Clarence Valley Independent. If there's one newspaper that you buy, make sure you buy that one. They're a great partner of ours here at 103.1, and I'm pleased to promote their newspaper, especially with headlines like that. You need to read it. And you need to be wondering what the heck is going on within Clarence Valley Council. Of course, next Thursday, we'll possibly see a new mayor elected. Let's hope that whoever decides to actually vote the mayor in, that they are, well, they're not gutless. Let's put it that way. Let's hope that whoever's elected next Thursday as the mayor is going to actually stand up and actually ask the tough questions of the actual council and the actual directors and the general manager. None of this beating around the bush, playing Mr. Nice Guy. Enough is enough. Wishy-washy housing strategy, the headline of today's Clarence Valley Independent. Of course, earlier this week, we heard from Acting Mayor, Deputy Mayor Greg Clancy, who has decided to put his hand up on Thursday. So we thought on Monday, after our interview, there was only three candidates. Clancy, Smith and Johnston. Well, have I got news for you. Coming up after 7:30 this morning, the fourth candidate to put their hand up will join us live on the program. And who do you think that may be? It's a surprise, let me tell you. I heard the rumours yesterday, I got it confirmed, and that person will join us on the program live after 7:30. And that's no wishy-washy stuff.
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Wendy Matthews and Friday's Child at 26 past 5. We're going to check the Loving Life local news and sport headlines at 5.30 for you. It's Loving Life 103.1. 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Right across the Clarence Valley through FM 103.1, the Community Radio Plus app, and also online through lovinglife.fm. Here's Glass Tiger, and Don't Forget Me. That can't be wishy-washy, surely. I'll explain all that again after the news at 5.30 of why I keep on using the words wishy-washy.

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1: Two Grafton Redmond rugby teams are preparing for Mid-North Coast Rugby Grand Finals in Port Macquarie tomorrow. The ladies' A-grade side heads into the match among the favourites, whilst the under-14 girls will contest their first Grand Final ever. In other news, Grafton and Yamba now have the first green seats installed in New South Wales. The seats at Corcoran Park and Turners Beach recognise those missing from the Clarence Valley, with the official unveilings planned for Sunday at 1 o'clock in Grafton and 10 o'clock on Monday morning in Yamba. The annual spring show will also take over the Grafton Showgrounds this weekend. Hosted by Valley and River Show Jumping, competition begins at 8 o'clock on both days, with spectators encouraged to head along and watch some high-quality show jumping. And Clarence Valley residents are being urged to support Bravehearts Day today. The campaign, held during National Child Protection Week, raises awareness and funds for child sexual abuse prevention, education and counselling services. That's just some of what's making local news and sport today for Friday, the 11th of September.
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another beat's a bit of Buddy Holly at 25 to 6 for a Friday morning, and rave on. More great classics like that coming up tomorrow afternoon from 4 with our Saturday Jukebox, and more Jukebox classics throughout the day for our station sponsor, Grafton Mazda. Fine and sunny today, apart from the chance of some showers about. 22 degrees our expected top. Right now sitting on 11 degrees with Fleetwood Mac at Loving Life.

0: Fleetwood Mac and Sarah. The Clarence Valley is a loving life, 103.1. Coming up on Sunday afternoon, Rob and I are back in Studio 2 for Homegrown for our station sponsors, Gillespie Plumbing and Buckley's Music Group. And a very special guest this coming Sunday afternoon. I'm looking forward to it. I know Glenn on a professional level through his involvement working with our station sponsor in Coringa. But on a personal level, I didn't know much about Glenn, except that I do know that he's a musician and plays with the Ninth Chapter, but a singer-songwriter in his own right. And I'm pleased to say on Sunday we'll be catching up with Glenn McClymont in Studio 2 talking about growing up in the Clarence Valley, some of the local ties he's got, and of course the McClymont name is certainly famous in the country music scene, how he's related to the girls and that side of the family, but also some other interesting things as well. So make sure you tune in on Sunday afternoon from 4 o'clock. It is Homegrown and our guest this week is Glenn McClymont. Coming up after 7 o'clock this morning, we'll be joined in the studio by the Nationals member for Clarence, Richie Williamson, and lots of things to talk to Richie about. There was a statement released yesterday by the New South Wales Environment Minister, Penny Sharp, in relation to the Great Koala National Park. We'll talk to Richie about that. Also, gun laws and youth crime in the Clarence Valley. Of course, we reported earlier this week that a 13-year-old boy had been arrested after allegedly assaulting a shopkeeper at Grafton Shopping World. He's gone to court and been released on conditional bail, due to appear later in the month. We'll talk to Richie in general terms about crime, because more police have arrived in the Clarence Valley. But is that enough? So we'll do that after 7 o'clock this morning. And on Monday, we reveal there are only three candidates for next Thursday's council election for the mayoral and deputy mayor positions. But as of yesterday afternoon, I can let you know that there is now a fourth contender putting their hand up to become mayor of Clarence Valley Council, and a very famous surname that has been synonymous with politics in New South Wales and in Australia. We'll find out who that person is after 7:30 this morning.
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0: I'm a country boy.
1: The original, John Denver. Thank God I'm a country boy. 13-6 as you kickstart your Friday morning with Damo right across the Clarence Valley for our station sponsors, Harvey Norman and South Grafton Community Aged Care and Cafe 63. Now open for brekkie at Grafton Shopping World. Of course, Becky Coe is on her way to the Clarence Valley. She's performing tomorrow night at our station sponsor, McLean Bowling Club. And, of course, on Sunday up there at Coots Crossing Coronation Hall. We love Becky Coe. We love her music. This is Blackwood Hill on 103.1. Good morning.
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0: What a beautiful song. Becky Calls, Blackwood Hill. Here at Loving Life, 103.1. We are live, local, and loving it for your Friday morning right across the Clarence Valley. 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
0: Term 4 registrations are now open for junior netball, women's and mixed netball, along with under-15s futsal and mixed futsal at the PCYC for Term 4. 10 weeks of netball and futsal. Junior competitions are $100 for the season. 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
1: Bringing you the very latest in local news and sport from across the Clarence Valley, along with local interviews and a great mix of music. It's Kickstart Your Day with Damo. 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Local and loving it.

date and something to talk about. I tell you what, there's lots to talk about this morning when it comes to local politics. There's a fourth contender putting their hand up for the mayor's spot at next Thursday's monthly council meeting of Clarence Valley Council. But the other thing that he's talking about this morning is the headline of today's front page of the Clarence Valley Independent. And I quote, wishy-washy housing strategy. It's a must read. And then you'll have to ask some very tough questions about what's going on at Clarence Valley Council.

0: 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Loving life, local news.
1: Grafton and Yamba are now home to the first two green seats in New South Wales, with the installations marking a major milestone for the green seat project. The idea came about from a notice of motion from Councillor Novak, followed by deputations to councillors about the green seat project by Joanne Greensill and Sally Langdon. The seats have been installed at Corcoran Park in Grafton and Turners Beach in Yamba, serving as a visual reminder of those missing from the Clarence Valley and helping to raise public awareness of missing persons. Joanne Greensill says Clarence Valley Council have been leading the way by being the first to have the seats installed in New South Wales.
2: They're also the first two seats in Australia installed by council. So we have about 22 seats on the boil around the country at the moment at various stages of approval and production. The only actual other seat that's installed at this point is on the Spit at the Gold Coast, which was put in by the Gold Coast Waterways Authority in October. So Clarence Valley Council have definitely led in this space, and I'm very grateful to them for that.
1: The official unveiling of the seats will take place at 1 o'clock on Sunday at Corcoran Park, where Grafton Midday Rotary will be cooking a sausage sizzle, and then at Turners Beach from 10 o'clock on Monday in Yamba. The Grafton Showgrounds will come alive this weekend with the annual Spring Show. The weekend is being hosted by Valley and Rivers Show Jumping, and Louise Light says she's expecting it to be a big weekend.
3: We have record entries, which is absolutely amazing. A really great run of horses and riders coming to represent the show, the sport of show jumping, from grassroots to the higher levels. So yeah, no, it's going to be a great weekend. I think they're saying just a few showers maybe Saturday or like overnight, but the grounds look amazing. We've aerated them. Really on song. So
1: she says spectators are encouraged to watch some amazing horses and riders, some of which could be Brisbane Olympic competitors.
3: Absolutely, we've got plenty of obviously feeding around the venue because of the showground, and you know, grandstands overlook the venue really well. We've got coffee and food vendor on site, so if they're hungry and want to have a little quick snack, they'll be catered for there. More than merrier.
1: Louise says both days get underway from 8 o'clock, and they've had great support from local business.
3: It's been amazing. We always call on our same few people, businesses that support us every year, and they're like, yes, no, we'll be there. I'm like so thankful for their support, you know, over the whole valley and, you know, the coast moving forward, yeah.
1: Child safety advocates are calling on residents across the Clarence Valley today to fight against child sexual abuse on Bravehearts Day. The annual event, which is held during National Child Protection Week, helps raise awareness and funds to support prevention, education and counselling services. It comes as figures show more than one in four Australians have experienced sexual abuse in childhood, which advocates say shatters any suggestion the risk remains low. Bravehearts Chief Executive Alison Gill says the need for vigilance and support remains high, especially in regional and rural areas.
4: Children in regional and rural communities can face real barriers when it comes to child sexual abuse. There are fewer services and greater distances to go, and sometimes even a stronger culture of silence around difficult issues. So what we're asking locals to do is get involved, raise money, host an event, but importantly, make sure that you're having those conversations with the children in your life.
0: Loving life, local sport.
1: Two Grafton Redmen rugby sides will travel to Port Macquarie tomorrow for the Mid-North Coast Rugby's Grand Final Day. The girls under 14 side and ladies A-grade side will play in the match they've been longing for. Head Redmen coach Gary Powell says the ladies are going in favourites, but certainly aren't overconfident.
5: Still a little bit scarred, you know, obviously from the snappers from the previous couple of years, I guess. So yeah, they know what they're about and what they can do on their day. But look, you're right in what you're saying. I think the girls deserve to be favourites. They've beat snappers three times during the year, so I think they'll take plenty of confidence out of that. And there's some young girls there that have just got better and better every week. Grafton's definitely got a better squad, especially their backs this year, than any other year. Without being overconfident, I think they can take plenty of confidence into the match. If they play their best, I think they should be okay.
1: And he says with the club's under 14 girls side playing in their first grand final and being coached by some of the senior women's players, the future of women's rugby in Grafton is looking very bright.
5: They've got those girls that they can look up to now and watch them on a Saturday and strive to be in the first grade women's side. So there's definitely a pathway for them now, which is great. And I'm excited to see what they do in the next few years. You can play senior rugby, I think, at 16. So, you know, some of these girls are only a couple of years off actually being in the women's side. So hopefully they can keep their side together, move on to 16s next year and really, you know, keep the future strong for the Grafton women's side.
1: And that's the latest in Loving Life local news and sport. The weather details are next.
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1: Had a very good Friday morning to you. High chance of showers today. Partly cloudy. Winds from the south at 15 to 25 kilometres per hour. As we look ahead for tomorrow, possible showers in 23, 25 and sunny on Sunday. Monday, fine 27. A fine and 30 degree day on Tuesday. A bit of showery conditions on Wednesday though. 22 the top. And Thursday, mostly fine and top of 24. 22 degrees are expected top today, the UVI high, and the fire danger rating moderate. Right now, sitting on 12 degrees at 7 past 6 of 24. 22 degrees are expected top today, the UVI high, and the fire danger rating moderate. Right now, sitting on 12 degrees at 7 past 6.

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We are live, local and loving it across the Clarence Valley. 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You'll find the Grafton Shopping World. Tell you what, it's a good thing this morning is if you pick up a copy of today's Clarence Valley Independent and read the front page story. Tell you what, you are just going to shake your head and go, oh my goodness, what is next? Headline, wishy-washy housing strategy relating to Clarence Valley Council. We'll talk more about that a little bit later on. Also coming up this morning, our local state member for Clarence, the Nationals, Richie Williamson, will join us live at 7:10. First though, the Backstreet Boys.

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0: playing the best songs of all time. The Clarence Valley's Loving Life 103.1. Coming up after 8:30 this morning, Council Corner returns, and I'll be pleased to welcome into the studio Councillor Deb Novak. I caught up with Deb earlier this week in regards to the Green Seat project. I also asked Councillor Novak if she's considering to putting her hand up to run for mayor at next Thursday's mayoral and deputy mayor election. We'll find out the answer to that. And also Prosper Northern Rivers, which is an exciting new project that Clarence Valley Council could be part of. Councillor Novak will tell us more about that. It's all part of Council Corner this morning from 8:30 here at the Clarence Valley's Loving Life 103.1.
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Michael Bolton, How Can We Be Lovers, back to 1990. Still got that one on vinyl record. Does that make you and I feel old? Yeah. Oh, you're nodding your head, aren't you? 27 past six with Dave this morning. Latest in Loving Life. Local news and sport headlines just around the corner. Hey, Becky Cole, we spoke to her yesterday morning and also during our country lunch pack. What a great talent she is, hey? Been through a lot. Here she is with little victories as she makes her way up north of the coast to McLean on Saturday night and Coots Crossing on Sunday.

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1: Grafton and Yamba are now home to the first two green seats in New South Wales. Installed at Corcoran Park and Turners Beach, the seats raise awareness of missing persons and follows a Clarence Valley Council notice of motion from Councillor Deb Novak, along with deputations from Joanne Greensill and Sally Layden. The Grafton seat will be unveiled on Sunday at 1 o'clock and Yamba's unveiling Monday from 10. The Grafton Showgrounds will come alive this weekend for the annual spring show hosted by Valley and Rivers Show Jumping. Action starts from 8 o'clock both days, with some outstanding horses and riders expected to compete. Bravehearts Day is also being marked today, with Clarence Coast residents urged to help raise awareness of child sexual abuse. Figures show more than one in four Australians have experienced sexual abuse during childhood. And in local sport, two Grafton Redmen rugby teams travel to Port Macquarie tomorrow for grand final day, with the under-14 girls and ladies A-grade sides both chasing premiership success. That's some of what's making local news and sport today for Friday, September 11.
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1: And a very good Friday morning to you. The Bureau is telling us a high chance of showers today, likely this morning and this afternoon, as we head towards a top of 22 degrees. The UVI today will be high and the fire danger rating moderate. Right now, sitting on 12 degrees across the Clarence Valley, 26 to 7, and that's the latest in local news, sport and weather.
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0: Big Rags Are Meant to Be with Florida Georgia Line here at Loving Life 103.1. Hello, it's Damo with you this morning. I trust you are well. 19 minutes away from 7. After 7 o'clock this morning, Nationals MP for Clarence Richard Williamson will join us in the studio. And don't forget, tonight from 6 o'clock, Coach G is back. He's got a big two-hour sport talk program for you. The only local sports program on radio in the Clarence Valley. He's got lots of things to talk about, including the F1 with Leanne in the studio as well. We'll talk the Rugby Union Grand Finals for Mid-North Coast Rugby. Of course, we've got two Grafton Redmond sides in that Grand Final tomorrow. Coach G will catch up with Gary Powell. There's, of course, the Hockey Grand Final tomorrow. Details about that. The Grafton Tigers AFL side have got their presentation night this weekend as well. And North Coast Football have got their grand finals coming up next Friday night. And I'm pleased to say that Coach G is going to be there live in Yamba for Sport Talk next Friday night. But in the meantime, tonight he'll catch up with Grant Nielsen and also the North Coast Football General Manager, Duncan Marchant. He'll do that tonight from 6. And Josh will join us in the studio and recap the Group 2 Grand Final and the NRL Finals. All that and more coming up tonight on Sport Talk with Coach G. Like I said, the only local sports radio show on the radio in the Clarence Valley. That's why you can count on your community radio station, the Clarence Valley's Loving Life 103.1. And that's no wishy-washy.
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Susie. Well, great G-Boss classics like that coming up a little bit later on this morning, and of course tomorrow afternoon from 4 o'clock. It's our Saturday Jukebox, brought to you by our station sponsor, Grafton Mazda, home of the CX-5. Again, take it for a test drive today in Turf Street, Grafton, 14 to 7. Latest in Loving Life, local news and sport at 7 o'clock. On Monday, we caught up with Acting Mayor Greg Clancy, and at that stage, there were only three councillors putting their hands up for the role of Clarence Valley Mayor, which will be decided next Thursday at the monthly meeting of Clarence Valley Council. However, there's a dark horse. And we're going to chat to that dark horse after 7.30 this morning when we find out why he's decided to put his hand up. No, we're not talking Andrew Baker. He hasn't done a double backflip. We're talking someone else who you probably wouldn't expect to put their hand up after 2 years of being on council. Details after 7.30 here at Loving Life.

0: While you see a chance, you may as well take it. Maybe that's the theme song for some of our Clarence Valley councillors. When it comes to Thursday next week, the monthly meeting of Clarence Valley Council, councils will decide who's going to lead them for the next 2 years as the mayor and deputy mayor. Now, we know that three of the nine councillors have already indicated that they will be running. Mayor Ray Smith, who's currently on annual leave, along with Councillor Peter Johnston, he's been there before, and also the acting mayor, deputy mayor, Greg Clancy. But there's a fourth that, has put his hand up as late as yesterday afternoon. I got a bit of a tip-off, and I went straight to the source being the person who's put their hand up to find out whether or not that is the case, and it is, and they'll join us after 7:30 this morning and tell us why they've decided after 2 years of being on council, now is the right time to ask for the votes of other councillors to become mayor. It's going to be very, very interesting, and after today's headline in the Clarence Valley Independent, which is, I believe, quite scathing, and the report itself, the story is quite scathing of Clarence Valley Council. The headline front page is Wishy-Washy Housing Strategy. It's written by Rodney Stevens and a great article. Now, if there's one newspaper that you buy, today should be it, because this has got so many questions that need to be answered. Now, as you would expect, Clarence Valley Council have responded by denying what has actually been written in the actual article, which, of course, they would do. But Wishy-Washy Housing Strategy. It's going to be very, very interesting how it all comes about next Thursday. And I wonder if there's going to be any Clarence Valley councillors who are going to put questions on notice in regards to that. I mean, one would think that management of Clarence Valley Council would have briefed our acting mayor, Greg Clancy, about this. One would think that the Clarence Valley Council management would have sent an email to the actual councillors to make them aware that a story was about to come out in the newspaper and put their side of the actual story to the councillors so that councillors are fully aware and they're not picking up the paper on a Friday morning with the headline, Wishy-Washy Housing Strategy, and then have to read it and then find out themselves whether or not the actual article is true. You would think that would be the right thing to do, but, you know, we are talking about that, aren't we, Clarence Valley Council? They always seem to be on the back foot, which is a real shame, because there's some magnificent people that work at Clarence Valley Council and do amazing jobs. But it's just, you know, it's one thing after another. I mean, how much money do we have to spend on NCAT after the whole debacle with the semi-permanent residents in the caravan parks? What about the whole debacle with the Townsend Collective and the partnership? Or is it a memorandum of understanding? I mean, how many more debacles do we have before someone says enough is enough?
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0: Ah, yes, indeed. He's 7 minutes away from 7 o'clock. I guess that's the way it is, hey? Until there's a change at the top, we're just going to be with the same old, wishy-washy Clarence Valley Council. That's the headline of today's Clarence Valley Independent. 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

0: 103.1. Loving Life Local News. Grafton and Yamba are now home to the first two green seats in New South Wales, with installations marking a major milestone for the green seat project. The idea came about from a notice of motion from Councillor Novak, followed by deputations to councillors about the green seat project by Joanne Greensill and Sally Langdon. The seats have been installed at Corcoran Park in Grafton and Turners Beach in Yamba, serving as a visual reminder of those missing from the Clarence Valley and helping to raise public awareness of missing persons. Joanne Greensill says Clarence Valley Council have been leading the way by being the first to have the seats installed in New South Wales.
1: They're also the first two seats in Australia installed by council. So we have about 22 seats on the boil around the country at the moment at various stages of approval and production, but the only actual other seat that's installed at this point is on the Spit at the Gold Coast, which was put in by the Gold Coast Waterways Authority in October. So Clarence Valley Council have definitely led in this space, and I'm very grateful to them for that.
0: The official unveiling of the seats will take place at 1 o'clock on Sunday at Corcoran Park, where Grafton Midday Rotary will be cooking a sausage sizzle, and then at Turners Beach from 10 o'clock on Monday in Yamba. The Grafton Showgrounds will come alive this weekend with the annual Spring Show. The weekend is being hosted by Valley and Rivers Show Jumping, and Louise Light says she's expecting it to be a big weekend.
2: We have record entries, which is absolutely amazing. A really great run of horses and riders coming to represent the show, the sport of show jumping, from grassroots to the higher levels. So yeah, no, it's going to be a great weekend. I think they're saying just a few showers maybe Saturday or like overnight, but the grounds look amazing. We've aerated them. They really on song. So
0: she says spectators are encouraged to watch some amazing horses and riders, some of which could be Brisbane Olympic competitors.
2: Absolutely. We've got plenty of obviously seating around the venue because of the showground, and you know, the grandstands overlook the venue really well. We've got coffee and food vendor on site, so if they're hungry and want to have a little quick snack, they'll be catered for there. More than merrier.
0: Louise says both days get underway from 8 o'clock, and they've had great support from local business.
2: It's been amazing. We always call on our same few people, businesses that support us every year, and they're like, yes, no, we'll be there. I'm like so thankful for their support, you know, over the whole valley and, you know, the coast moving forward, yeah.
0: Child safety advocates are calling on residents across the Clarence Valley today to fight against child sexual abuse on Bravehearts Day. The annual event, which is held during National Child Protection Week, helps raise awareness and funds to support prevention, education and counselling services. It comes as figures show more than one in four Australians have experienced sexual abuse in childhood, which advocates say shatters any suggestion the risk remains low. Bravehearts Chief Executive Alison Gill says the need for vigilance and support remains high, especially in regional and rural areas.
3: Children in regional and rural communities can face real barriers when it comes to child sexual abuse. There are fewer services and greater distances to go, and sometimes even a stronger culture of silence around difficult issues. So what we're asking locals to do is get involved, raise money, host an event, but importantly, make sure that you're having those conversations with the children in your life.
0: Loving life, local sport. Two Grafton Redmen rugby sides will travel to Port Macquarie tomorrow for the Mid-North Coast Rugby's Grand Final Day. The girls under 14 side and ladies A-grade side will play in the match they've been longing for. Head Redmen coach Gary Powell says the ladies are going in favourites, but certainly aren't overconfident.
4: Still a little bit scarred, you know, obviously from the snappers from the previous couple of years, I guess. So yeah, they know what they're about and what they can do on their day. But you're right in what you're saying. I think the girls deserve to be favourites. They've beat snappers three times during the year, so I think they'll take plenty of confidence out of that. And there's some young girls there that have just got better and better every week. Grafton's definitely got a better squad, especially their backs this year, than any other year. Without being overconfident, I think they can take plenty of confidence into the match. If they play their best, I think they should be okay.
0: And he says with the club's under 14 girls side playing in their first grand final and being coached by some of the senior women's players, the future of women's rugby in Grafton is looking very bright.
4: They've got those girls that they can look up to now and watch them on a Saturday and strive to be in the first grade women's side. So there's definitely a pathway for them now, which is great. And I'm excited to see what they do in the next few years. He can play senior rugby, I think, at 16. So, you know, some of these girls are only a couple of years off actually being in the women's side. So hopefully they can keep their side together, move on to 16s next year, and really, you know, keep the future strong for the Grafton women's side.
0: And that's the latest in Loving Life local news and sport. The weather details are next.
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0: A partly cloudy Friday, high chance of showers likely this morning and throughout the afternoon. Winds from the south at 15 to 25 kilometres per hour. Looking ahead for the weekend, more showers possible tomorrow, 23 degrees, but fine and sunny by Sunday, 25, 27 Monday, 30 Tuesday, 22 and possible showers on Wednesday, and back to sunny conditions Thursday with a top of 24. 22 our expected top today, the UVI in high and the fire danger rating moderate. Right now it's 12.5 degrees at 8 past 7. That is the latest in local news, sport and weather.

0: Yaz and the Plastic Population. Back to 1988. Oh, what a year that was, the bicentennial year of Australia and the year that I started in community radio. Wow, that was a long time ago. The only way is up at 12 past 7.
1: Bringing you the very latest in local news and sport from across the Clarence Valley, along with local interviews and a great mix of music. It's Kickstart Your Day with Damo. 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
0: Well, there's plenty happening across the electorate and the state level. Community safety is again a major concern, with reports of a group of youths intimidating customers and shopkeepers around Grafton. And in a separate matter, a 13-year-old boy has been charged following an alleged assault on a staff member at Grafton Shopping World. Of course, is the controversial New South Wales firearm laws that passed last December. And now there's been a development, significantly, the Great Koala National Park. To tell us more about that is Richard Williamson, our local state member for Clarence. Good morning.
2: G'day, Damo. How are you, mate?
0: Lots happening.
2: There is a lot happening. The economy is not good. A lot of people are hurting. Small businesses are hurting, and there's some changes coming to their tap and go, for example,
0: yep.
2: Which is

0: Okay.
1: So the small business carries the extra cost, but not the banks.
0: Yeah.
1: I mean, really, what's happening here? Anyway, don't start me on that.
0: Don't start you on that. Well, look, I want to talk about the crime and youth offending at the moment. We heard the reports that there were a group of youth intimidating customers and shopkeepers around the area. Then, of course, we've got that alleged situation where the young 13-year-old boy has been arrested and charged following that alleged assault. He's been to court.
1: Yep.
0: We can't talk specifically about that.
1: No.
0: But do we have a problem in Grafton with youth crime?
1: We have a problem not only in Grafton with youth crime, we have a problem across the entire electorate of Clarence and beyond with youth crime. This is not a Grafton issue. This is a broad, right across the complete communities of New South Wales, particularly regional New South Wales issue. I've spoken with people in Yamba that have been terrified with young offenders with machetes. I've spoken to shopkeepers in Korokai who have been harassed by young offenders. I've spoken to business operators, pretty large business operators in Casino that have been subject to the same terrifying behaviour. To answer your question, yes, we have a problem. And if anyone tries to tell me we don't, they've got to be kidding themselves. How do we fix it? Well, obviously, prevention is way better than cure. So I want to see an increased focus on preventing the crime, first and foremost. But adult crime, adult time legislation is a must. Break bail, go to jail. That is also a must. These things are very important to our community. Our community should be safe and should feel safe without question. Now, our police are doing a terrific job. If you asked any police commander, would they like more police? The answer is always yes. If you asked someone in my position, would you like more police? The answer is absolutely yes, I would. But it's not an endless pit, so we need to get smarter with what we have. I want to see drone technology rolled out in the Clarence as a matter of urgency. Now, you might think, well, what is a drone? How's that going to stop crime? Well, what it does is they've trialled it in Moree to the government's credit. The number of crimes has dropped significantly. So, and I'll use this as an example. There is a 000 call to an incident at a location that's covered by the drone. The drone's there within minutes, feeding live information back to the patrol car that is on the way. They can get a sense of what's happening. If there is an offender on the run, the drone will track that offender automatically. It's piloted. It's not an automatic thing. You know, there is a pilot flying the aircraft, feeding information back to the crews on the ground. And the crook knows they're being watched. Mm. And truly, there has been a significant drop in crime in Moree because of this technology.
0: So it's like Polair, but without the cost.
1: It is Polair. It is run by Polair pilots without the cost of Polair. The drones live at the police station. They've got a flight time of 40 minutes, a charge time of 20 minutes. There's two of them, so you've got almost 24-hour coverage as long as you've got the pilot at the Bankstown Air Base flying them. They're a game changer. I wasn't convinced until I was convinced, and I am now convinced that this type of technology is important. It's not the fix. The fix is prevention is always better than cure. We need to invest up front in more youth programs, diversionary programs to turn young people away. The last thing anyone wants is to lock up a young person. But if that is the case, we should lock up that young person.
0: So that all sounds very good, but for the person that wants to go shopping in Grafton today,
1: yes,
0: but they're hearing these reports and reading these reports on social media about youths terrorising shopkeepers, what's the solution today? Not when you get into government in March. What's the solution now?
1: Call 000. That's the solution.
0: Do the police respond in enough time?
1: Well, absolutely. They're understaffed and overworked. for, you know, and that's a fact. But yes, they will respond. Absolutely.
0: If people ring 000 and they're hanging on the phone while these kids are terrorising shopkeepers, and they don't respond within, what would you say, give them 5 minutes, given the fact that...
1: No, I won't give them 5 minutes because I don't know where they are. So if they're at a very serious domestic violence offence, that might be a higher priority than the...
0: Being bashed by a 13-year-old kid, allegedly.
1: Well, what happens, we don't know where they're at, mate. So I can't say, no, they've got to be there within 3 minutes. I can't say that because I don't know what crime they're already at.
0: Yep.
1: They could be at a very serious incident that require, I mean, who knows? You know, police deal with some pretty awful stuff.
0: So we've got to be patient and understanding.
1: Well, we need to call 000. And after that, it's up to the managers here to manage their workload. And if it's absolutely a crime is being committed that is that high level, I will guarantee that the police will be there as soon as they can.
0: Are you comfortable that there's enough police on during each shift to cover things like that?
1: If I had the choice of could I have more police, the answer is I would like more police.
0: Yeah.
1: Every local member does, every commander does, every sergeant does. We just don't have them.
0: We just got 3 new ones in Grafton, is that right?
1: Yes, we did, which they're welcome. And they're on the beat, which is terrific. One on the lower clearance, which is terrific. We've got 24-hour coverage on the lower clearance now. Now, what that means is there is a patrol on 24 hours a day, 7 days a week. Doesn't mean the police station's open. It means that there is a patrol down on the lower clearance. And I commend Superintendent Schultz for doing that. She's done a terrific job. So to answer your question straight up, would I like more police? Of course. Absolutely. Does the community want more police? Yep, absolutely. Should the community be safe and feel safe, whether it's in their homes or their businesses? Absolutely. That is a perfect world that we all want to live in.
0: So should the coalition be elected in 2027, what's the solution other than drones? I mean, drones sounds great, but you can't fly a drone into the shopping centre. So
1: no, you can't. That's absolutely true. So we will have more to say in detail on this very soon, maybe I can come back next week and explain exactly the policy in detail. But, you know, we want responsibility for someone's actions, and if those actions mean an adult crime has been committed, the law should say that you are exposed to adult time. Bail laws in New South Wales, we've already tried to amend the Bail Act. The government stopped it. We will amend the Bail Act. And, you know, right, the court's given you bail. If you abuse that privilege, it should be withdrawn. Pretty simple.
0: Mm.
1: So they're the types of things that the opposition will be announcing soon, I think.
0: Okay, we'll wait and see. You're off to Parliament next week. New South Wales firearm laws. Obviously, this is a pretty tough one. We've got local gun shops in the Clarence and the Richmond areas that, you know, are doing it extremely tough at the moment. Now, last time we spoke about the New South Wales firearms, you were very clear. You said that if the Coalition wins government next year, you would you want those laws repealed. Do you still stand by that commitment?
1: Yep.
0: And do you have the support of your leader and the New South Wales Liberals leader?
1: Yep. Yes. That policy announcement is on the way as well. But I can tell that, the caps, we want to get rid of the caps. We then want to also bin the buyback because there's no caps. Now, that buyback's $1 billion. A billion. So we're talking more police. Does the community, would the community rather buy back firearms from lawful firearm owners for $1 billion, where we have a shooting in Sydney, thankfully in Sydney, not that that should highlight that it's a good thing, it's not, but we have a shooting in Sydney one in every 5 days with illegal firearms, unlawful firearms, drive-by shootings So that's going on, but we're spending $1 billion of someone else's money on buying back firearms from lawful, law-abiding citizens when we have calls for more police, we have calls for more hospitals, we have calls for more ambulance stations. Governments are all about spending other people's money with a priority. They're going to be my priority, not buying back weapons off lawful, law-abiding citizens. So the buyback is crazy. It is really madness. Of course, small business, and I've spoken with the small businesses here in Grafton and also in Casino, they're going broke because the authority to purchase, you know, the certificate you need to buy and sell firearms, it's blown out to something like 290 days.
0: Mm.
1: So I know people that have purchased a firearm, paid the deposit, but can't pay the rest of the money and get the firearm because you can't get the permit to acquire. So the whole thing is a mess. We will be committing to fixing that mess, and Kelly Sloan and Gurmesh Singh will have more to say. And the criticism, you've said that before, and I have. The election is not yet.
0: March 27. It's been 12 months last weekend or the weekend before since the announcement of the Great Quarter National Park.
1: And Father's Day.
0: Everyone will remember that. I was at the grand final for Group 2, and, of course, the Premier and the Environment Minister were in Coffs Harbour. Now, it's just got through the Senate in Canberra. It's been given the green light federally. Does this mean that it's another step closer?
1: What has happened in the Commonwealth Parliament this week? The carbon credit scheme for the park, and this is all about carbon. This is not about, it's dressed up as saving a koala. We know, and the CSIRO tell us, that the koala population is thriving in a living, working state forest. That's not Ritchie science, that's the CSIRO. So we know koalas are thriving. This is all about carbon and the locking up of carbon. Now, under the old laws, no money for the carbon that is already stored on the estate. You will only get paid for new carbon. So if a new tree grows, you get paid. You don't get paid for the tree that's already existing. We have a problem. So what has happened is, to look after the Labor government in New South Wales, the federal Labor government have overnight changed the rules with this new legislation that passed the Senate that says already stored old carbon is now being able to be funded and paid for under a carbon credit scheme.
0: Wow.
1: That is the short end. That's the short end of the stick with what passed the Senate. So what that now allows is the federal government to pay the state government for carbon that's already stored in the footprint of what they're calling the Great Koala National Park. This is the Great Carbon Credit National Park, because it's all about carbon credits and the money that's attached to the carbon credit. The government is trying to get to this net zero, that figure. We are actually releasing more carbon now than ever before in New South Wales. We're offsetting it simply by locking stuff up. It's unsustainable. Mm. So you get paid for a 30-year period, but you have a 100-year liability. So you get... you get your money over the first 30 years. For the last 70 years, if there is a fire and you actually lose carbon into the atmosphere, you've got to pay the money back.
0: And meanwhile, we've got people that can't get a house, they're living in their cars and they're starving, yet we're going to help the koala.
1: That's cool. I don't got no problem with the koala, that we need to look after our national icon. No, I've got no issue with that. But the science tells us that this is not the best way to do it. The CSIRO's own report says that The koala is thriving in the footprint of the Great Koala National Park already today. So if they are, the tourist numbers that have been presented are furfies, because the tourists should already be coming because the koalas are already there.
0: Boy, boy, we're out of time, but you've got an interesting week ahead in the state parliament next week. Are you there just for 1 week? Are you there for 2 weeks?
1: 2 weeks.
0: Yep. All right. So we'll have a few of those things that we spoke about will be coming out, one would expect, in the next couple of weeks.
1: One of them in the next couple of days.
0: Okay. All right. Sounds good. Thank you, Richie.
1: See you, mate.
0: Have a good weekend.
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0: Residents across the Clarence Valley are being encouraged to support Bravehearts Day today as part of the National Child Protection Week. The campaign raises awareness and funds for child sexual abuse prevention, education and counselling, with advocates highlighting the importance of support in regional and rural communities. Meanwhile, the Grafton Showgrounds will host the annual Valley and Rivers Spring Show this weekend. Competition begins from 8 o'clock tomorrow and Sunday, with spectators invited to watch leading horses and riders in action. And Grafton and Yamba now boast the first two green seats in New South Wales. Located at Corcoran Park and Turners Beach, the seats serve as a reminder of people missing from the Clarence Valley. Official unveilings take place on Sunday at 1 o'clock in Grafton and 10 o'clock on Monday in Yamba. And in local sport, Grafton Redmen's Ladies A Grade and Under 14 Girls side will travel to Port Macquarie tomorrow for the Mid-North Coast Rugby Grand Finals. The senior women go in among the favourites, while the Under 14s will contest their first ever Grand Final. Good luck to both sides. And that's what's making local news and sport today for Friday, the 11th of September.
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0: The Bureau says a few showers about today, possibly this morning, heading for a top of 22 degrees. The UVI today will be high and the fire danger rating moderate. Right now sitting on 14 degrees at 27 to 8, and that is the latest in local news, sport and weather.
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0: Well, the race to become the next mayor of the Clarence Valley Council has changed again this morning. Lots can happen in 24 hours. Councillor Shane Causley, who had indicated to me yesterday that he would put his hand up for the position, has now decided not to nominate on Thursday when councillors vote. That leaves, on the current information available, councillors Peter Johnston and Greg Clancy and current Mayor Ray Smith in the contest. Now, Councillor Causley's decision raises some obvious questions. What changed, and was it about the numbers, health, or the demands of the role, or concerns about the way council is operating? So, we had scheduled an interview this morning with Councillor Shane Causley, and I'm pleased to say he's still available and he's on the phone. Councillor Causley, good morning.
2: Good morning, Damien. Sorry for stuffing you around.
0: You have stuffed no one around, Shane. You've made the decision overnight, and obviously you need to put yourself and the family first. So I guess that is the obvious question. What's changed in the last 24 hours?
2: Sitting down, thinking about things, and I'm still recovering from my cancer. And I've contacted a few councillors and I haven't got the numbers. So I'm not going to waste anybody's time. I'm not a time waster, Damo. You see me in the chamber, I only talk when I have to. So I'll pull out of the race.
0: Shane, let's talk about your health. People may not be aware that you've been going through the cancer treatment. Can you tell us what happened and how you're progressing now?
2: Around Christmas time, Damo, I was having a shave and I found a lump in the side of my throat about halfway down. And I thought, oh, that's a bit strange. I told the wife and she says, better go to the doctor. So 2 months later, being a man, I went to the doctor, got it checked, and 3 or 4 months of testing, CAT scans, PET scans, you name it. I end up being diagnosed with a P16 positive virus. I'm just near my left tonsil. So I went 7 weeks of chemo and radiation treatment over in Lismore to eradicate it. And my radiologist is very confident he's got it, but I'll have to go back to Lismore in probably December, get another PET scan, which will tell us whether we have or not. And with that over my head, it's really not fair for me to be having a bit of an ego trip and putting my name forward. So I'm not going to go do it.
0: And I guess that explains why you've been missing in action at council meetings.
2: Yeah, well, I've had to go to Lismore every day for the 7 weeks. I actually spent 18 days in hospital because I got an infection in a PIC line and I had to have antibiotics to eradicate that. And I really hate hospitals, and the nurses, although they're very good, they probably hated me because I didn't want to be there.
0: Can certainly understand that.
2: The funny thing is, I bloody missed all the counsellors. I missed the meeting. I really do enjoy it, which might sound sick to some people.
0: Well, I mean, do you enjoy the drama, though? I mean, if you think about what's happened in the last 2 years, your first term as a councillor on Clarence Valley Council, let me just remind you, semi-permanent caravan owners, NCAT cases, Townsend Collective, which, of course, you haven't been there to hear all the drama, but no doubt you would have been following it. And the latest drama, which is on the front page of today's Clarence Valley Independent, the headline, Wishy-Washy Housing Strategy. I mean, do you really miss the drama and the shenanigans of Clarence Valley Council?
2: Yes. Yes. I like being part of it. I like talking to the people involved and trying to get things fixed. And I know it's a headline now, but we'll find out what it's all about. And I'm sorry I might be fading a bit, but What were we talking about then, sorry?
0: No, I'm just saying all the dramas of council. Obviously, on Thursday is the mayoral election. We now only have the three that have put their hand up that we're aware of. I mean, things could change in the next 24 hours. You've got Councillor Johnston, who's been there before, Councillor Smith, who is there now as our current mayor, and also deputy mayor in Greg Clancy. Have you sort of got a bit of an inkling? You don't have to tell me exactly who's going to have your support, but have you got an inkling of who you think would be the better of the three to lead the council forward?
2: Well, I've told Greg before I'm not going to vote for him, so I'll have to listen to Ray and Peter and listen to what they think they can do and make a decision on Thursday.
0: Should we get a new mayor on Thursday, or should we get Ray re-elected? What are some of the things do you think need to be fixed now that we are 2 years into your term?
2: I think governance, making sure we're making the right decisions, talking to the councillors and getting things right. We've got to build some more trust in the council, which at the moment we're floundering. I'll support whoever gets the job, but we really have to fix things up. It just seems to be one thing after another at the moment.
0: I'm sure there's lots of people that are listening this morning that are just nodding their head in agreeance. It just seems to be one thing after another, in my opinion, that, you know, you turn around, you turn right and something's happened, you turn left and something else has happened, you pick up the newspaper and something else has happened. So I think, in my opinion, something has to change. And I think a lot of people know what it is, but I don't think anyone's got the guts to actually do it.
2: Yeah, don't get me wrong. We do have some good staff doing some good work. But there is little issues every now and then. Well, this, I don't even know if it's a little issue or a big issue. I haven't read the paper, I'm sorry. And I'm not up to speed on what was it, a wishy-washy decision.
0: A wishy-washy housing strategy. And I think, you know, what gets me is, and this is, again, my opinion, one would have thought that if council management were aware that a story like this would be hit in the newspaper, which they would have been because they actually made comment, you would think that councillors would be informed straight away so that if I'm interviewing you, for example, right now, you'd be across it. That's good management. That's actually telling the people who are actually representing the community what's going to happen before it actually happens. But that's only my opinion, and what do I know? I'm just a, you know, community radio announcer, so, you know.
2: Yeah, I'm sorry, but I don't really know much about it.
0: No.
2: The mayor's on holidays, so.
0: Yeah, well, according to the acting mayor, there are no issues. So, but anyway, look, Councillor Shane Causley, the most important thing is that you're on the road to recovery, and I know that you've got the whole Clarence Valley community behind you, lots of prayers and thoughts, and we look forward to seeing you on Thursday.
2: Yep, no worries. As I said, I don't talk much, but I am listening, and I'll do my best and try and vote accordingly. And just remind all councillors that we're spending ratepayers' money, not ours. So we've got to make the right decisions.
0: Words very well said. Thank you, Shane.
2: Thank you.
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1: Shania Twain, if you're not in it for love, well, see you later, alligator. I'm out of here. It's 10 to 8. We'll catch up with Kate Thompson, principal of Macaulay Catholic College, right after this.
2: Get ready for a huge weekend of show jumping action at the Grafton Showgrounds tomorrow and Sunday for the Valley and Rivers annual spring show jumping weekend. 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

0: Blue Suede Shoes, there was plenty of dancing at Macaulay Catholic College last night for Macaulay Fest. To tell us more, we've got the school principal on the phone in Kate Thompson. Morning, Kate.
1: Good morning, Damien.
0: I'm sure there was lots of dancing and singing last night.
1: Oh, yes. I just was out the back part, like just tapped my feet, you know.
0: Right.
1: At the back, yeah.
0: But how was it?
1: Oh, look, it was a fantastic night. Of our talent. We got to have all our students, many students performing, and even some staff performing in our, I think it's our fifth Macaulay Fest, which is very exciting. And I think each year, you know, there were two stages. There's the main stage and then the smaller stage. And it looks so amazing in the hall, the way they set it up. A lot of work, but certainly worth it in the end. So we had big groups of kids playing together, and they each had a name for their band. So we had, you know, like the Dollies, Dolls, and who else have we got? Oh, well, we always have Hennessy Drive. That's Matt Lobsey and his family and others. It's a bit heavy metal for me, I'll be honest, but that's okay. And then we had, you know, soloists doing many different things, so, and dance as well.
0: Oh, that is fantastic.
1: It was amazing. And then we had an art, little art exhibition that people could go to, food vans, food and drink, you know. It was, they did a fantastic job. And I will do a big shout out to Ash Assad and Rowan Butcher for all that amazing organisation.
0: Oh, that is fantastic. Well, of course, you're coming to the business end of term three. Can you believe that?
1: I know. It's halfway through, just about September.
0: Yeah. It's scary stuff. And it would mean that your year 12 students are getting ready to say goodbye to school.
1: Yes, that's absolutely right. Another year. And, great group of kids, and having a chat with some of them last night, you know, it's exciting, but it's also a little bit sad and a bit confronting. But our main message to them is to, you know, finish well, finish strongly, finish together. And make good decisions that, you know, that don't jeopardise the group or themselves. So, yep, they're busy, I guess, finishing, you know, revision. Or revision will continue, obviously, to the HSC, but finishing off, classes. And but also, you know, next week there's a couple of things they're doing to celebrate, I guess, coming to the end. We always have our big over three events, this competition against the staff, the salad bowl. It's, it's well sought after, that one.
0: Okay.
1: Yep, so staff versus students. Staff have won it more often than the students. And it's a memorial trophy to Mark Bellamy, who passed away a few years ago. He initiated this. And it's a lot of fun. So we're leading up to graduation, which is on the Wednesday the 23rd, when we get to present them on the stage.
0: Also, would you be announcing the captains for next year, or have you already done that?
1: Well, we're just in the process of completing that, but yes. So we did house captain voting yesterday. So we'll be able to make all those announcements very soon.
0: Fantastic.
1: Which is also exciting.
0: Yes. Yeah, very exciting. Very exciting. And I can't believe that this time last year we were talking about my daughter finishing finishing year 12, and now she's at university. So it's the time is just going around too quickly.
1: Yes, and the kids that we've got graduating, I've seen them go through from year 7 as their principal, and you know, the same with next year. It's to see that growth and development gives me a little bit of pride there.
0: Yeah, absolutely. Anything else happening?
1: I should say lots of pride.
0: Lots of pride.
1: Lots of pride. But today we have Macaulay Day, which is our feast day. So we celebrate our mercy traditions, and we also raise funds for Mercy Works, which is an arm of the Mercy Institute. So that's on today. We have a liturgy with this fundraising, like the kids of all the homerooms have stalls, different activities, and then we do year house group activities this afternoon. I think there's another music talent opportunity as well today.
0: Fantastic. Well, you have a terrific weekend, and thank you for your time this morning. And I would imagine we'll talk to again with each other before the end of term.
1: Yeah, hopefully that'd be good.
0: All right. Thank you, Kate. Appreciate your time.
1: Thanks, Damien.
0: Kate Thompson, Principal of Macaulay Catholic College. It's 8 o'clock.
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0: Grafton and Yamba are now home to the first two green seats in New South Wales, with the installations marking a major milestone for the green seat project. The idea came about from a notice of motion from Councillor Novak, followed by deputations to councillors about the green seat project by Joanne Greensill and Sally Langdon. The seats have been installed at Corcoran Park in Grafton and Turners Beach in Yamba, serving as a visual reminder of those missing from the Clarence Valley and helping to raise public awareness of missing persons. Joanne Greensill says Clarence Valley Council have been leading the way by being the first to have the seats installed in New South Wales.
3: They're also the first two seats in Australia installed by council. So we have about 22 seats on the boil around the country at the moment at various stages of approval and production. But the only actual other seat that's installed at this point is on the Spit at the Gold Coast, which was put in by the Gold Coast Waterways Authority in October. So Clarence Valley Council have definitely led in this space, and I'm very grateful to them for that.
0: The official unveiling of the seats will take place at 1 o'clock on Sunday at Corcoran Park, where Grafton Midday Rotary will be cooking a sausage sizzle, and then at Turners Beach from 10 o'clock on Monday in Yamba. The Grafton Showgrounds will come alive this weekend with the annual Spring Show. The weekend is being hosted by Valley and River Show Jumping, and Louise Light says she's expecting it to be a big weekend.
4: We have record entries, which is absolutely amazing. A really great run of horses and riders coming to represent the show, the sport of show jumping, from grassroots to the higher levels. So yeah, no, it's going to be a great weekend. I think they're saying just a few showers maybe Saturday or like overnight, but the grounds look amazing. We've aerated them. They really on song. So
0: she says spectators are encouraged to watch some amazing horses and riders, some of which could be Brisbane Olympic competitors.
4: Absolutely, we've got plenty of obviously seating around the venue because of the showground, and you know, grandstands overlook the venue really well. We've got coffee and food vendor on site, so if they're hungry and want to have a little quick snack, they'll be paid for there. More than merrier.
0: Louise says both days get underway from 8 o'clock, and they've had great support from local business.
4: It's been amazing. We always call on our same few people, businesses that support us every year, and they're like, yes, no, we'll be there. I'm like so thankful for their support, you know, over the whole valley and, you know, the coast moving forward, yeah.
0: Child safety advocates are calling on residents across the Clarence Valley today to fight against child sexual abuse on Bravehearts Day. The annual event, which is held during National Child Protection Week, helps raise awareness and funds to support prevention, education and counselling services. It comes as figures show more than one in four Australians have experienced sexual abuse in childhood, which advocates say shatters any suggestion the risk remains low. Bravehearts Chief Executive Alison Gill says the need for vigilance and support remains high, especially in regional and rural areas.
5: Children in regional and rural communities can face real barriers when it comes to child sexual abuse. There are fewer services and greater distances to go, and sometimes even a stronger culture of silence around difficult issues. So what we're asking locals to do is get involved, raise money, host an event, but importantly, make sure that you're having those conversations with the children in your life.
2: Loving Life, local sport.
0: Two Grafton Redmen rugby sides will travel to Port Macquarie tomorrow for the Mid-North Coast Rugby's Grand Final Day. The girls under 14 side and ladies A-grade side will play in the match they've been longing for. Head Redmen coach Gary Powell says the ladies are going in favourites, but certainly aren't overconfident.
6: Still a little bit scarred, you know, obviously from the snappers from the previous couple of years, I guess. So yeah, they know what they're about and what they can do on their day. But, like, you're right in what you're saying. I think the girls deserve to be favourites. They've beat Snappers three times during the year, so I think they'll take plenty of confidence out of that. And there's some young girls there that have just got better and better every week. Grafton's definitely got a better squad, especially their backs this year, than any other year. Without being overconfident, I think they can take plenty of confidence into the match. If they play their best, I think they should be okay.
0: And he says with the club's under-14 girls side playing in their first grand final and being coached by some of the senior women's players, the future of women's rugby in Grafton is looking very bright.
6: They've got those girls that they can look up to now and watch them on a Saturday and strive to be in the first grade women's side. So there's definitely a pathway for them now, which is great. And I'm excited to see what they do in the next few years. You can play senior rugby, I think, at 16. So, you know, some of these girls are only a couple of years off actually being in the women's side. So hopefully they can keep their side together, move on to 16s next year and, keep the future strong for the Grafton women's side.
0: And that's the latest in Loving Life local news and sport. The weather details are next.
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0: Hey, partly cloudy Friday. High chance of showers likely this morning and throughout the afternoon. Winds from the south at 15 to 25 kilometres per hour. The UVI today will be high and the fire danger rating moderate. As we look ahead for tomorrow, possible showers in 23. Fine and sunny on Sunday and 25. 27 for Monday, 30 for Tuesday, 22 and possible showers on Wednesday, and Thursday fine a top of 24. Heading for 22 degrees today. Right now, sitting on 15, 7 past 8, and that is the latest in Loving Life, local news, sport and weather. 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

0: Clarence Valley's Loving Life 103.1. We missed her last week, but she's back on deck this week. The lovely Lee from Lee's Country Wear and Rock Repairs, our proud station sponsor, to see what's happening at Hawthorne Park Equestrian Centre. Good morning, madam.
1: Morning, Dubbo. How are you this morning?
0: Look, I am terrific. I'm not wishy-washy, that's for sure.
1: Oh, that's good. That's the main thing. We don't want to be wishy-washy.
0: No, no.
1: I don't know
0: whether
1: it's going to rain or whether it's just
0: a smoke
1: outside.
0: Well, it does say in the forecast that there could be a bit of rain about today and tomorrow morning.
1: Oh, really?
0: Yeah.
1: Oh,
0: but, you know, that's only the Weather Bureau. We can't always rely on them.
1: No, we can't. No, definitely not. They're right very often.
0: What's happening at Hawthorne Park?
1: Okay, so on the 18th, 19th and 20th of September, we have the Show Horse. They have their... it's in a qualifier for any of the royal shows, so if you qualify at this event, you can actually go to the Sydney Royal Show and that sort of stuff, so it's a qualifier. So they've got over 300 competitors coming down for that weekend. So that's going to be a really big weekend at Hawthorne Park. Lots of horses, lots of pretty horses and stuff like that. So they'll have a canteen and coffee van and that there. So everyone come down and have a look and see what happens with the show horse.
0: Fantastic.
1: So the flat riding and hacking and stuff like that. So, it'd be really good. Then on the 26th of September, we have the Clarence Valley Working Equitation. They have a one-day event, training day on the 26th. Then we go into October and we have the 3rd, 4th and 5th of October, which is actually the October long weekend. And Grafton Pony Club have their spring camp. So that's 3 days of where the kids get to camp on the ground, make memories, have lots of fun. They've got

0: show jumping, they have dressage, cattle work, all that sort of stuff. So it's really, my kids used to love going to camp, and I still actually like to go in and camp for the weekend with everybody just to socialise and have fun with everybody. So, yeah. So that's, Pony Club October Spring Camp. And then on the 17th and 18th, Clarence Valley Working Equitation have a two-day training day. So they'll have a training day on the Saturday, and then they actually have like a little mini competition on the Sunday down at Hawthorne Park as well. That actually is still open, so if anyone wants to enter that, they can jump on their Facebook page and follow the link, and or you can jump on the Hawthorne Park Facebook page and follow the link there and put your nominations in for that. It's a really casual, easygoing club, so lots of different things to do with the dressage. Then they have your obstacle course that you can do as well. So, yeah, so that's on the 17th and 18th. And then the 24th and 25th, we have the Grafton Riding Club have a dressage weekend as well on that weekend, or it might be just a training day. I'll find out on Tuesday night because we've got a meeting on Tuesday night. So I'll find out definitely what that is. But don't forget this weekend, Valley to Rivers over at the showground. How exciting is that going to be, Damon? I'm going to come and see you.
1: You are. We'll be there Sunday morning from 8. So you're going to come over and have a bit of a chat to us in the green at Grasshopper?
0: Absolutely. You know, I love a good microphone. I'm a bit naughty on them, so you'll have to rein me in a little bit.
1: Not at all. We'll just have fun together. It's a Sunday morning after all.
0: I know, Sunday morning, absolutely.
1: What could possibly go wrong after Saturday night?
0: Oh, well, I've been really tame lately. I'm not, you know, I've been a bit tame on a Saturday night because I had a pretty big night a couple of weeks ago. So I'm not doing that at the moment.
1: Well, good. Good to hear.
0: Yeah. So, but yes, and I Valley to Rivers, they've got over 300 entries over there for their show jumping this weekend. So, yeah, it should be a really, really good weekend for Louise and the team over there. I'm going to have the shop over there, so if anyone wants to come over and have a look. I mean, the shop will still be open. Old girl will be at the shop on True Street, so she'll still be there. And then I'll have the trailer over at the showground with some stuff and that over there on sale. So, yeah, come over and see us and have a look.
1: Fantastic. All right. Well, you have yourself a good weekend, and we will catch up with each other on Sunday.
0: Absolutely. Sounds like a plan.
1: Excellent. Thank you, Lee.
0: No worries. Thanks, Damo.
1: Have a good afternoon. Have a good day. 17 past 8, Lee from Leeds Country Wear and Rugged Repair, our station sponsor, but also spokesperson, of course, for the Hawthorne Park Equestrian Centre.
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0: From the album Through the Haze, that is Becky Cole. Of course, she's on her way to the McLean Bowling Club on a Saturday night and, of course, out to Coots Crossing on Sunday. Both our proud station sponsors and looking forward to seeing Becky live in concert. 21 past 8 on the other side of 8:30 this morning. Earlier this week, I caught up with Councillor Deb Novak. We had a good chat about some council things that are happening, and we'll replay that interview for you after the news at 8:30.
1: Get those dancing shoes ready, because it's time to shake, rattle and roll. 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
7: The weekend is nearly here and it's time for us to chill and hang out with our families or just spend time alone and remember that we matter as well, because we've had a massive week. We've eaten loquats from old fruit trees. We've looked at nasturtiums growing crazily everywhere. We've discovered that something growing like a weed might actually have a really good use. And we've turned excess lemons into a treat through cordial. So today, I don't really want to introduce another ingredient. I'd like to talk about us, because there is an enormous pantry scattered across the Clarence Valley. It's not bound to one building. It is in our backyards, our farms, our pots or our fruit trees. Sometimes it's on our verges. It could be in our freezers, our seed collections, and sometimes in that ridiculous pile of zucchinis sitting on the kitchen bench, which I haven't got that yet, but I know it's coming. One household might have 6 laying hens and too many eggs. Another has lemons. Someone has a mulberry tree, or someone else grows really incredible tomatoes. One person doesn't know how to garden at all, but they do know how to turn all of it into preserves. And then there's that other person who's never grown a single thing, but is desperately wanting to learn. That's where community groups such as Clarence Valley Garden Exchange, We Who Grow, The Garden Club, Waste Not, Want Not, local buy, swap and sell pages, reuse places such as The Tip can really become genuinely useful, not only for the things we can receive, but the knowledge that we can gain. Because we're not really trying to ever avoid spending money, but we're realizing that not everything has to be brand new. Seeds can be shared, seedlings can be swapped. Knowledge is such a beautiful thing to give away for free. Surplus produce can become somebody else's dinner. And today's recipe deliberately does not have a strict veggie list. We're making a Clarence Valley clean out the garden frittata. Take whatever seasonal vegetables that you have. Maybe it is silver beet, spring onions, leftover roast pumpkin, a handful of herbs, a zucchini, bits of broccoli, whatever you got. Cook your harder vegetables first in an oven-safe frying pan with a little bit of oil and onion. I would probably chuck in some garlic, but that's me. Whisk 6 eggs with a splash of milk and salt and pepper. Pour that over your veggies, sprinkle whatever cheese you have, and cook that gently until the edges begin to set. Then put it into the oven at about 180 degrees until the center is cooked and firm. Serve it hot for dinner with a salad. Put the leftovers in the fridge and you have a really nice work lunch for tomorrow. And that's probably the most important thing we're making this week, because it really isn't sort of a recipe. It's learning to look at what we have and ask, what can I do with this? What can I make from this? That's something Australian households have done for generations, not for nostalgia of, you know, hardship, or it's just the knowledge that food has a value. We throw away far too much, and that knowing how to grow something has a value. Knowing how to preserve it has a value, and knowing that the people around us have a value too. So this weekend, maybe have a look around. What's growing at your place? What's fruiting? What's flowering? What have you got too much of? And what would you love to learn how to grow or do? Because whether it's coming from a farm, a patch or a pot, this spring we're going to see just how much food the Clarence Valley can put on the table when we grow, cook and preserve and share it all together.
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0: The Grafton Showgrounds will be the place to be this weekend for the annual spring show hosted by Valley and Rivers Show Jumping. Action gets underway from 8 o'clock on both days, with organisers expecting a strong field of horses and riders, including some who could one day have Brisbane Olympic ambitions. Grafton and Yamba have meanwhile become the first locations in New South Wales to receive green seats. The seats at Corcoran Park and Turner's Beach are designed to raise awareness of missing persons, and they'll be officially unveiled on Sunday at 1 o'clock in Grafton and 10 o'clock on Monday at Turner's Beach. And child safety advocates are using Bravehearts Day today to remind communities of the continuing need to protect children from sexual abuse. More than 28% of Australians are reported to have experienced sexual abuse during childhood. In local sport, two Grafton Redmond rugby sides are bound for Port Macquarie tomorrow. The ladies A-grade team and under 14 girls will play both in the Mid-North Coast Rugby Grand Finals, with the junior side making its first appearance in a decider. Good luck to both sides. That's some of what's making local news and sport today for Friday, September 11.
8: 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The Centre Arena will come alive with competitors from right across Australia. 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
0: Right across the Clarence Valley, it's a Loving Life 103.1. As you kickstart your day with Damo, thanks to our station sponsors, Harvey Norman in Grafton and McLean, South Grafton Community Aged Care and Cafe 63 at Grafton Shopping World. Well, Clarence Valley Councillor Deborah Novak joins us this morning to discuss two important local issues, the region's economic future and a project of recognising families affected by missing persons and unresolved cold cases. The new Prosper Northern Rivers Regional Economic and Environmental Plan 2040 aims to attract investment, create jobs and support sustainable growth. Councillor Novak joined me earlier in the week in the studio and I'm pleased to say she's with me right now. Good morning.
13: Good morning, Damo, and good morning, listeners.
0: Nice to have you in the studio. Tell us more about this Prosper Northern Rivers 2040 plan.
13: Well, it's a very exciting economic plan for the Northern Rivers that has had quite a lot of input from many people throughout the Northern Rivers, in particular the seven LGAs, including Tenterfield. And its origin began on the back of 2022 floods and looking at how the Northern Rivers could do things better, do things differently, and what does that future look like. And the floods were a great catalyst for the conversation. So with Janelle Saffin as the MP for Small Business, her things that she was really passionate about getting future-looking, how do we actually evidence-based a new economic vision for the Northern Rivers? So they were able to secure some funds. And so for the past 18 months, 2 years, Jane Laverty, the General Manager or CEO of Business New South Wales Northern Rivers, and her team have been actively engaging with business, industry and community for the past 18 months. And what they did was they created a 100 leadership team. So 100 leaders of the Northern Rivers came together on a very regular basis and then provided feedback, and it came across all sectors of industry from the Northern Rivers. And they partnered with a number of agencies, including the university, Southern Cross University, to assist in providing this or gathering this data to inform this plan. So I've been one of those people that have actually been invited as a part of the 100 leaders from the Northern Rivers. And it's been exciting to talk about the Clarence Valley at length, and I feel I was able to bring a lot of information to the table about our strengths and our weaknesses. And it was really an extraordinary event to attend Thursday about the launch of this plan, because it really is visionary and it's a plan that doesn't override any other plans. It's a plan that sits in sync with what the seven councils are already doing and what does that look like going forward. So they've come up with some really great ideas. Food, primary industries, the food economy is a really big conversation. They brought in a number of young people from across the seven LGAs as well. So they've been really big in informing this plan as well. They've contributed quite a lot. And then they also commissioned a report through Deloitte that actually did an evidence-based survey of information of what happened to the businesses in the Northern Rivers before and after the flood. And so what they found was the primary industry sector, believe it or not, even though they got were one of the industries that were smacked around the most, actually managed to be able to pull itself up, dust itself off and get on with doing business. And actually, in comparison to the rest of the state, the Northern Rivers primary industries actually punched above their weight.
0: Wow.
13: So, you know, for the Clarence Valley in particular, if you go back on during COVID, CommSec did a review of how businesses in the Northern Rivers, businesses in Byron Bay and Grafton managed to survive COVID. So they did a major comparison. And when you look at Byron Bay, Byron Bay's total economy is based on the tourism economy, whereas Grafton's is based on the primary industry economy. And what happened was Byron Bay's economy completely collapsed, whereas Grafton's just remained steady because people kept on doing business when it comes to primary industries. And so I think that is a great leverage for the Clarence Valley and Grafton to be able to move forward when you're looking at what does this plan actually offer. So the plan is really has quite a number of action items, which is really great. You can refer to, I think there's 53. There's quite a number of, not standards, but visions in there that they really hope community and LGAs will embrace. And that is around, it's not about competition, it's about collaboration. It's about how do we do things better? How do we do things through evidence rather than wishful thinking? It's like, how do we actually build a better future? Yeah. But they use the base of that as the environment as well. So they're really strong on looking after the environment, because if you don't have a healthy environment, you don't have healthy businesses, especially those businesses who use that environment to as a part of their economic plan. So, yeah, it's really quite, you know, it's actually inspiring. It gave me a lot of hope when I read it. And being attending the launch with, you know, the guest speakers, it was really inspiring.
0: Do you think, had we not had the 2022 floods or COVID, would we be talking about this now, do you think?
13: Absolutely not. Because when you look at throughout the ages, what triggers change is usually calamity, grief, hardship, trauma. And people either stop and reflect. And I know for myself with running the farmers market, I have in 10 years, I've been running the market 10 years this month actually, I have had one occasion where the market hasn't been able to operate. So that's 520 weeks. And from that lesson, I learned, because I've got 40 other micro businesses that I'm looking after, you know, supporting, and how do I help them to remain operational during a road closure? So now I go, yeah, I can flip that market over to the McLean Showground. So that was, I would never have thought about that unless that actually, how do I do that? So, you know, I think for a lot of people, like even actually the 2022 floods and the Reconstruction Authority have done a business resilience 10-week course. So I did that and actually helped me look at my business differently as well. And I was really happy that I ticked a lot of the boxes and thought about a lot of those things. But there are a couple of things in there that I went, oh, actually, I hadn't really thought about that. So here in the Clarence Valley, I think we've got around 4,200 businesses. Maybe 300 or 400 of those are a member of the Chambers of Commerce. So you've got about 3,800 businesses floating around who are not connected to any, you know, any bigger agency or any bigger group. So you rely on things like what the Reconstruction Authority did to have a conversation, to think differently, to help, you know, make you think outside the box on how you can do things differently. And I believe that AI, the internet are all forcing those changes now. And, you know, as many of your listeners would know, I worked for the media industry, the Daily Examiner, for 25 years, and we were the front runners of adoption of internet. And so I've experienced great change, like 25 years ago as a photographer, manual photographer, darkroom, moving into a digital space. So that was a complete relearning. And now, again, it's a relearning because of AI technology. There's so much more out there now too. And if you're not looking at how to do things differently, it's going to be very difficult for you to do business in the future, because you need to have be prepared and be in the front row driving, or the front seat driving that change, rather than in the back seat, because you've got grandchildren or you've got children. So rather than letting it happen by chance, it's, I believe, in, you know, even in my personal circumstance, I would rather be in the front seat driving it.
0: The Clarence Valley certainly would play a big, role in the Prosper Northern Rivers project, because, I mean, you look at, you know, the 2,198 rateable farms.
13: Yes.
0: And you've got 4,100 jobs in the agri-food economy.
13: Yes.
0: What sort of things, you know, moving forward can the Clarence Valley do?
13: Okay, so there's lots of things they can do, and it's really, I think, working with the Minister for Small Business and the New South Wales Small Business Commissioner, it's actually being open to having discussions like, how do we change? What do we need to collectively change and, you know, work towards? And that, you know, the big driving force within the Clarence Valley actually the primary industries. And it's important to support them through whether it's infrastructure, critical infrastructure, or how to do business, whether it's logistics, shortening the supply chain, providing opportunities to either manufacture, export, which we already do a lot of exporting. It's how do we massage the barriers so that people are comfortable to do business. Because now, as what's happened in previous years, and I use the Clarence Valley's primary industry heritage pillars of seafood, beef, timber, dairy, cattle, as five pillars who have withstood change over the past 150 years. So we've gone from 100 dairies to 2 dairies. We've gone a fish co-op that has just sold its main building. Its river has just been closed. So there's a, you know, some of those forced changes are being forced by government and being forced by different other industries. But in saying that, though, even though, you know, we haven't been big on promoting that we are a food bowl, that hasn't stopped people from doing their own homework. So a lot of people will do their own homework. And I'm just going to give you 3 examples of people who have done that and who are already successfully a national enterprise that have looked at doing business in the Clarence Valley and set up business in the Clarence Valley. So number one is Providence Propagation there at Halfway Creek. And so they are a supplier of tomatoes, capsicums, cucumber seeds across Australia, thousands and thousands and thousands of plants. And if you've been out to have a look at Halfway Creek, their facility, it is extraordinary, absolutely unbelievable. And they recently received a $2.5 million grant to expand their operations. The next one is called Oteto, and Oteto is the set up in Yamba, and they have just taken on or bought the old Commonwealth Bank in McLean and have just done a complete refurb in there. And they are the hemp people. So they are driving the conversation around hemp. And so they own a couple of farms out at on the Liverpool Plains and down on the Victorian, New South Wales border. And they've just received a $2.5 million grant as well to set up a manufacturing facility in Coffs Harbour. even though they're based here. So they're, you know, they're spreading themselves out. But they, if you have a look at what they've done, I mean, it's extraordinary, you know, what they're doing and what they're bringing to the local economy here. They're working with Southern Cross Uni. So there's a whole new way of doing things there. And the other big one is the fact that Pepe Sayer, who has just taken on the Big River Milk Dairy at Southgate there, like, he's an international brand who started life in the farmers market, Carriage Works Farmers Market in Sydney in 2010. And so began with a vision, expanded on the vision, and now he's he has dairies up and down the East Coast. And so now he's a major exporter of butter and product, cultured butter, out of Australia. So, but now, you know, he's, you know, has a, you know, stall at the farmers market. Mm-hmm. He's supplying here into Grafton. Extremely, you know, but he did his own homework. So, you know, it's, there are people who are visionary out there. Just because we, you know, some of us, you know, maybe older and we've kind of maybe be stuck in the mud, there is this great potential to look at doing things differently. And so that's what's, you know, really wonderful and driving for Prosper 2040.
0: And I guess, I mean, that's just three of many successful, you know, success stories. Given the 18 months of consultation, how do we sort of move forward with Prosper? When do we, like, is it a moving document or?
13: Yes, it's a living document. And what happens there is that, for instance, I've put forward a notice of motion for council this month to investigate if we should have a agri-food policy, because we don't have a policy. We have some of it comes up in the rural land strategy, but how do we, you know, it was that we did it as a presentation the other day. We had a 20 minute presentation from Jane Laverty at the Economic Development Committee, which I chair. Oh no, sorry, I was chairing that day. I'm not the chair normally, and that was a really great presentation. So the Chambers of Commerce can run with it, and they can, you know, do a they can, you know, ask the council to support it as well. So it's really, at the end of the day, it's up to the council to go, yep, you know, we've contributed, the chambers have contributed to the conversation, so it makes no sense not to, you know, move forward with it and incorporate it into some of our strategic planning.
0: All right, certainly exciting times ahead. You mentioned council meeting coming up next week on Thursday. It is September, 2 years after Mayor Ray Smith was elected as mayor. Last time you put your hand up to run, are you doing that this week?
13: No, I'm not.
0: Okay.
13: Any I don't have why? The time.
0: Okay, fair enough.
13: I just don't have the time because I have quite a lot of activities I do behind the scenes. And, you know, I run a farmer's market. I, you know, I'm a registered primary producer myself. So, you know, it's still, that takes a lot of devoted time to really be the best version of the Clarence Valley. And I just haven't got the time to dedicate to it.
0: I want to talk about another project that is very passionate for you. You actually brought this to the attention of council. It was your motion. And that was, of course, in the Green Seat Project. Tell us about how you got involved with that.
13: Okay, so the Green Seat Project, what an amazing project that is. So basically, as I've said before, I worked for the Daily Examiner for 25 years. And a part of that was covering a lot of cold cases and missing persons stories. So, and the really important thing about that is I was in the Clarence Valley for 25 years covering that. So I have history. I have skin in the game when it comes to, you know, our murdered people, our missing people. So, you know, it's knowledge. It's corporate knowledge I have. And then, and just occasionally, every now and then, when there's been Missing Persons Week or something, I did a bit of a job about, you know, how many missing persons do we actually have? How many cold cases? So I actually found 24. And so I've actually given them a voice. And I felt that, you know, in modern technology, again, you know, there is a way to give these people, and more importantly, these families, a voice in, you know, how do we remember them? It's so important that we, you know, keep on hoping that there will be information, matters will be solved, just to give closure for the families. So, and I think between, I guess my you know, talking about it on, you know, social media and other media platforms. A couple of women, a local woman and another lady, so Joe Greensill and Sally Layden, said, you know, hey, we're developing a green seat project. This is what it actually is. Can you help us? What do you think, you know? So I said, look, okay, and this is the wonderful thing about being an elected councillor. You can help community, you know, elevate conversations. You can provide advice, and if I don't know the answer or the advice, I will say, hey, these are the best people I think you could get, you know, advice from. So, you know, it was really great to be able to engage with them and say, okay, what is it? And, you know, as most people know, Sally Layden is the daughter of Marion Barter, a woman who has been missing, last seen and recorded, is here in Grafton, South Grafton, and then also Joanne Greensill has a friend who went missing in the 80s. So, you know, these women are invested. They're, you know, personal stories. So to have the first two seats, two green seats in New South Wales, I think is an extraordinary thing. But, you know, it was really great to be able to engage in a process that, you know, elevated this conversation into the council chamber. And it wasn't a unanimous vote first time around. So there was some, you know, like, what's this for sort of thing. But now it's been fully embraced because it's the same, you know, at the same time, the parallel conversation was the New South Wales cold case inquiry, which I felt, you know, really, again, elevated this conversation. And again, you know, through a notice of motion, I was able to bring attention to, well, okay, here are our 24 missing people cold cases, and how do we, you know, give this memory so that people will not forget? Mm. And that actually through the two green seats, which is, you know, a wonderful, wonderful opportunity for further engagement with the broader community. So, but what's, I guess, you know, with the New South Wales inquiry into cold cases, and particular with Sally and Joe's cases, it happened at a time when we had the Wood Royal Commission. So between 1995 and 1997, there was this big Royal Commission called the Wood Royal Commission, and it was around policing, what happened behind the scenes there. And what did happen was the fact that after the Royal Commission and all the recommendations were put down, it created a lot of fragmentation in the police force. Mm. So then a lot of things were left undone, left unsaid, and that actually was has been recorded by different coroners in different cold case coronial inquests on a number of occasions. So when you think at what was happening back then, you can understand why a lot of these matters have sat unresolved. And so by having the Green Seat Project, the New South Wales inquiry brings light into this dark space where people may have forgotten or things may have not been done properly. So I think that's what's really important. So, but what I think is really important to also remember is that, you know, when this inquiry is finished and through the Green Seat Project as well, there are avenues that may result in being able to look for a review on cases, right? And so, and if people out there are thinking, why bother? Okay, so I've got two examples to share with you why you should bother. So one of them is the Justice for Norma campaign. And the Justice for Norma campaign was about a woman who had been murdered over in Iluka, and the DPP believed there wasn't enough evidence at the time or whatever to actually have two suspects charged. So what happened was during that particular moment in time, in the DPP's office, they were experiencing a number of suicides and a number of cocaine busts within their own office. So if they're experiencing that, how can they pass judgment on a cold case like this? So the community and family and friends of Lynette Daly gathered and hustled to get this matter reviewed and come back before the DPP, and then they finally approved a review. And it was on the back of this review that the two main suspects were ended up being charged and sentenced. So that is what drove that was community and family, right? So that is just, you know, they got justice for her. So the other one is another local family, and they have had a missing relative for over 30 years, right? And when every time they went to find that relative, locate that relative, they just, you know, going to the police, like no information, missing records, you know, and then finally the records were they couldn't access because the records were, you know, lost or whatever. Anyway, so in the end, what they did was they actually did a DNA test.
0: Wow.
13: Right? And they actually themselves located their family member. And what happened was, life moved on for this family member, started a whole new life, I don't know why they didn't reach out, but that was just a whole new life. And so now they've actually tracked that family member down, and it's a happily ever after story.
0: Wow.
13: Yeah. So that's two stories of hope. Yeah, it's really, really, really great story.
0: And I guess that's where the Green Seat Project comes into it.
13: Exactly.
0: And you've also got a podcast that goes with that called The Missing Matter. And the beauty of this is, I mean, I know the chairs have been in place for some time, a couple of months, but the official unveiling is this coming Sunday in Corcoran Park.
13: Exactly right. And Monday in Yamba at Turner's Beach. And I think, you know, when people sit there. Look, you know, 24 missing people and cold cases, I mean, that's a lot for the Clarence Way. That's what we know of, okay? Yep. And I think just, you know, people, a lot of these cases could be solved if people came forward.
0: Yep.
13: You know, it's as simple as that. And it's trusting the process to come forward now because, you know, evidence has gone missing. Evidence is old evidence now. So, and people have different memories. So, you know, it's just, look, it's so important. And even if you don't want to, you know, come forward with this evidence now, you can still make a submission to the New South Wales Inquiry into Cold Cases, and those submissions close at the end of 31st of October. So, you know, you can do a written submission, and it's just about being brave and having courage and thinking that little piece of information could be all that's needed to solve that puzzle. And often it's the thing that does.
0: Yeah, that's exactly right. All right, 1 o'clock on Sunday down at Corcoran Park is where you'll find the unveiling, and then 10 o'clock at Turner's Beach on Monday. If people are unsure of how to go about making a submission to the inquiry, or just would like to, I suppose, have someone listening to them, are you happy for them to reach out?
13: Absolutely. Yeah, they can reach out to me. And I will say on Monday I'll be launching a Facebook page called Clarence Valley Cold Cases and Missing Persons. I've parked it at the moment, and I have got the 24 cases sitting in there. And I would say I'm saving it for then because it's not about being a detective and, you know, trying to solve these cases. It's actually bringing awareness of, you know, who's out there, who's missing. But it's also so people have put faces to a story because it's just so important. And look, and people, you know, can reach out to me. They have got, you know, there's so many helplines as well that they can, if they feel they, you know, are triggered by these conversations, they can Google New South Wales Cold Case Inquiry. that when you Google that, that comes straight up. You can, you know, make a submission there. So, but if people would like to know how to do that, happy to take a phone call. And, you know, but it's pretty easy to find. And, you know, they can, you know, go to a library, you know, cafe, whatever, to find that information.
0: Right. Appreciate your extended time this morning.
13: Thank you.
0: Councillor Deborah Novak, our guest this morning on, of course, Council Corner. From the future of our primary industries to recognising families affected by missing person cases, the common thread, of course, in the Clarence Valley is voices are needing to be heard.
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0: Grafton and Yamba are now home to the first two green seats in New South Wales, with installations marking a major milestone for the green seat project. The idea came about from a notice of motion from Councillor Novak, followed by deputations to councillors about the green seat project by Joanne Greensill and Sally Langdon. The seats have been installed at Corcoran Park in Grafton and Turners Beach in Yamba, serving as a visual reminder of those missing from the Clarence Valley and helping to raise public awareness of missing persons. Joanne Greensill says Clarence Valley Council have been leading the way by being the first to have the seats installed in New South Wales.
16: They're also the first two seats in Australia installed by council. So we have about 22 seats on the boil around the country at the moment at various stages of approval and production, but the only actual other seat that's installed at this point is on the spit at the Gold Coast, which was put in by the Gold Coast Waterways Authority in October. So Clarence Valley Council have definitely led in this space, and I'm very grateful to them for that.
0: The official unveiling of the seats will take place at 1 o'clock on Sunday at Corcoran Park, where Grafton Midday Rotary will be cooking a sausage sizzle, and then at Turners Beach from 10 o'clock on Monday in Yamba. The Grafton Showgrounds will come alive this weekend with the annual Spring Show. The weekend is being hosted by Valley and Rivers Show Jumping, and Louise Light says she's expecting it to be a big weekend.
17: We have record entries, which is absolutely amazing. A really great run of horses and riders coming to represent the show, the sport of show jumping, from grassroots to the higher levels. So yeah, no, it's going to be a great weekend. I think they're saying just a few showers maybe Saturday or like overnight, but the grounds look amazing. We've aerated them. They really on song. So
0: she says spectators are encouraged to watch some amazing horses and riders, some of which could be Brisbane Olympic competitors.
17: Absolutely, we've got plenty of obviously seating around the venue because of the showground, and you know the grandstands overlook the venue really well. We've got coffee and food vendor on site, so if they're hungry and want to have a little quick snack, they'll be catered for there. More than merrier.
0: Louise says both days get underway from 8 o'clock, and they've had great support from local business.
17: It's been amazing. We always call on our same few people, businesses that support us every year, and they're like, yes, no, we'll be there. I'm like so thankful for their support, you know, over the whole valley and, you know, the coast moving forward, yeah.
0: Child safety advocates are calling on residents across the Clarence Valley today to fight against child sexual abuse on Bravehearts Day. The annual event, which is held during National Child Protection Week, helps raise awareness and funds to support prevention, education and counselling services. It comes as figures show more than one in four Australians have experienced sexual abuse in childhood, which advocates say shatters any suggestion the risk remains low. Bravehearts Chief Executive Alison Gill says the need for vigilance and support remains high, especially in regional and rural areas.
18: Children in regional and rural communities can face real barriers when it comes to child sexual abuse. There are fewer services and greater distances to go, and sometimes even a stronger culture of silence around difficult issues. So what we're asking locals to do is get involved, raise money, host an event, but importantly, make sure that you're having those conversations with the children in your life.
15: Loving Life, local sport.
0: Two Grafton Redmen rugby sides will travel to Port Macquarie tomorrow for the Mid-North Coast Rugby's Grand Final Day. The girls under 14 side and ladies A-grade side will play in the match they've been longing for. Head Redmen coach Gary Powell says the ladies are going in favourites, but certainly aren't overconfident.
19: Still a little bit scarred, you know, obviously from the snappers from the previous couple of years, I guess. So they know what they're about and what they can do on their day. But you're right in what you're saying. I think the girls deserve to be favourites. They've beat snappers three times during the year, so I think they'll take plenty of confidence out of that. And there's some young girls there that have just got better and better every week. Grafton's definitely got a better squad, especially their backs this year. than any other year. Without being overconfident, I think they can take plenty of confidence into the match. If they play their best, I think they should be okay.
0: And he says with the club's under 14 girls side playing in their first grand final and being coached by some of the senior women's players, the future of women's rugby in Grafton is looking very bright.
19: They've got those girls that they can look up to now and watch them on a Saturday and strive to be in the first grade women's side. So there's definitely a pathway for them now, which is great. And I'm excited to see what they do in the next few years. You can play senior rugby, I think, at 16. So, they're not. Some of these girls are only a couple of years off actually being in the women's side. So hopefully they can keep their side together, move on to 16s next year and, keep the future strong for the Grafton women's side.
0: And that's the latest in Loving Life local news and sport. The weather details are next.
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26: It's remaining partly cloudy with a high chance of showers, most likely later this morning and into the afternoon. We're heading for 22 degrees today. Tomorrow, partly cloudy with a few showers around, most likely in the morning and the afternoon. Saturday, 12 to 23. Partly cloudy on Sunday and sunny ahead to Monday.
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Better music and more of it. This is Loving Life, West Life. And if I let you go, Friday morning, the 11th of September. Good morning, James Heppelwhite here. On the way, Ice House, shortly from the 80s. Some local homegrown music coming up with Shane Kay as well right now. Here's Rihanna. This is Love on the Brain here at Loving Life.

0: There we are, Sean Kay and Sideshow Pretty, some local homegrown music here at Loving Life. And if you like your homegrown music, make sure you're listening out Sunday afternoon between 4 and 6 with a Robin Damo, with thanks to our wonderful sponsors, the Buckley Music Group and Gillespie Plumbing for our homegrown here at Loving Life. Today we're heading for a forecast high of 22 degrees. The chance of a few showers around, mainly later this morning and early this afternoon.
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0: As we play nothing but great music, this is Loving Life 103.1, Jesse McCartney and Beautiful Soul. 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Should be some fantastic deals happening at Pets Domain in Yamba tomorrow morning. That's Saturday. 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

Lewis Capaldi, Someone You Loved, here at Loving Life 103.1. News headlines on the way at 10 this morning as we continue on very shortly. Elton John on the way after this one. Here's Jackie Graham and Ain't Nobody. Better music and more of it. Loving Life.

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1: Grafton and Yamba are now home to the first two green seats in New South Wales. Installed at Corcoran Park and Turners Beach, the seats raise awareness of missing persons and follows a Clarence Valley Council notice of motion from Councillor Deb Novak, along with deputations from Joanne Greensill and Sally Layden. The Grafton seat will be unveiled on Sunday at 1 o'clock and Yamba's unveiling Monday from 10. The Grafton Showgrounds will come alive this weekend for the annual spring show hosted by Valley and Rivers Show Jumping. Action starts from 8 o'clock both days, with some outstanding horses and riders expected to compete. Bravehearts Day is also being marked today, with Clarence Coast residents urged to help raise awareness of child sexual abuse. Figures show more than one in four Australians have experienced sexual abuse during childhood. And in local sport, two Grafton Redmen rugby teams travel to Port Macquarie tomorrow for grand final day, with the under-14 girls and ladies A-grade sides both chasing premiership success. That's some of what's making local news and sport today for Friday, September 11.
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8: It's remaining partly cloudy with a high chance of showers, most likely later this morning and into the afternoon. We're heading for 22 degrees today. Tomorrow, partly cloudy with a few showers around, most likely in the morning and the afternoon. Saturday, 12 to 23. Partly cloudy on Sunday and sunny ahead to Monday.
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